to green again. And I won't sit around and talk of how things might have been again. No, I can't turn back time and make you young again. I can't turn back time and make you young.

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No, I can't reach the clouds or touch the sun. I guess it's done. I can't touch the sun for you. Oh, oh, oh. I can't touch the sun. I can't. No, I can't.

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And on a noisier note, Skagway police notify residents that a noise permit has been granted to Hamilton Construction for blasting work at the rock quarry at 3.3 mile Klondike Highway now through 7 a.m. Sunday, June 28th. Work may be done overnight to help reduce prolonged highway closures during cruise ship season. For questions, call 983-2232. And here is Dan Fogelberg.

Just a little instrumental to round things out there. That's Ritucci with Reprise. And before that, we had Dan Fogelberg with Lovers in a Dangerous Time. And here's your Credence.

rise from your knees, walk like your feet could never fail. Our time is brief and comfort to keep. It is a serpent swallowing its tail.

And that was Uncle Lucius from their earlier album that's called Ouroboros, and Creedence Clearwater Revival before that with Born on the Bayou. And Chilcat Snowburners host the annual Chilcat River Jet Boat Jamboree Poker Run this Sunday, June 28th, starting 11 a.m. from Kelsaw Landing and heading upriver. Checkpoints will be determined by river conditions on the day of the run. Participants should bring their own lunch and be ready for a good time. 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And the Alaska Arts Confluence is hosting a free square dance this Sunday, June 28th, 7 p.m. in the Fort Seward Art Garden. 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For questions, call 907-314-2073. And the Haines Chamber of Commerce hosts their annual Independence Day activities July 4th, including barbecue and field games at Klingit Park, music at the fairgrounds, and the Main Street Parade. 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Thank you. And Haines Hudson Trails is looking for volunteers to help out on the 7 Mile Saddle Trail anytime from Thursday to Sunday this week. Volunteers are welcome to stay at the hut with Nate and Sean or just come help out for the day. If interested, reach out to nate@haineshuts.org to coordinate schedules and tasks. And finally, garage sale this Sunday, 10 a.m. to 2 p.m. at the Haines Airport in the Blue Hangar. 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And these and any others that accumulate behind them will next be heard tonight, live blues soul funk with Greg and Max Brittenham, and then tomorrow morning with Burl Sheldon on sound waves at 8:35 and 9:35. All right, it is the home stretch. Let's see how much more music we can squeeze in here. This is Al Stewart.

well. While others talk in secret keys and trifles, all I say, and nothing I do or try can get through the spell.

That's Ringo Starr and Friends. That's called Let's Change the World. That's from about 3 or 4 years ago. Frank Vielli before that with Hearts We Left Behind. That's brand new. Jefferson Airplane did Have You Seen the Stars Tonight? And Al Stewart started off the set with One Stage Before. And that brings us up to our Earth, Air, and Water report for Thursday, June 25th, 2026. Let's see, Alaska Highway's got bare roads. Klondike Highway's got bare roads. Possible reduced visibility through White Pass with fog and rain. And Haines Highway's got bare roads. Road work between 20 and 25 mile, 5:30 a.m. to 5:30 p.m. Monday through Saturday with single lanes. Expect delays. Today's ferry is the Hubbard, just left Haines, bound for Juneau a few minutes ago. The Hubbard returns daily tomorrow through Sunday. Arriving in Haines 11:45 a.m., arriving Skagway 1:45 p.m., departing Skagway 2:45 p.m., departing Haines 4:45 p.m., bound for Juneau. We just had a low tide at 4:45 p.m., the tide that the Hubbard went out on, 5.2 feet, high coming up at 10:45, 15.5 feet, and a low at 5:40 a.m. tomorrow, 0.8 feet. 18 hours and 34 minutes of daylight today. Tonight sunset 10:21 p.m. Tomorrow sunrise 3:48 a.m. Looking at the local weather tonight, Skagway area mostly cloudy, lows in the low 50s. Tomorrow mostly cloudy, chance of showers early, highs in the low 70s, lows in the mid 50s. And for Saturday, mostly cloudy, slight chance of showers early, highs in the upper 60s, lows in the mid 50s. For Haines Des Chutes, Cluckwan, and the Chilkat Valley tonight, mostly cloudy, lows in the upper 40s. Tomorrow, mostly cloudy and warmer, chance of showers early, highs 67 to 75, lows in the low 50s. And for Saturday, mostly cloudy, highs 62 to 70, lows in the low 50s. In the marine forecast, a broad area of low pressure west of Haida Gwaii pushes east toward Vancouver Island through tomorrow morning before dissipating tomorrow into Saturday. A ridge of high pressure shifts east across the Gulf, bringing northwesterly winds to outer waters through the weekend. In local waters tonight, south wind 5 to 10 knots, shifting north late. Seas 2 feet or less. Tomorrow, northwest wind 10 knots, shifting south late, seas 2 feet or less. And for Saturday, south wind 20 knots, seas 3 to 4 feet. That's what's going on outdoors. Got time for a little bit more music, so here's the Doobie Brothers.

All right. You've been listening to Flashbacks and Fresh Tracks. My name is Angie. Thank you so much for spending part of this rather nice afternoon with me. That was Doobie Brothers, Rockin' Down the Highway, which you might be doing even as we speak. Coming on to 5 o'clock, NPR's All Things Considered is up next, followed by National Native News at 5:45, and of course, the KHNS Local News at 5:50. Thanks again for listening. I'll see you all next week. You're listening to KHNS, Haynes, Skagway, and Klukwan. 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

0: Mayor Mamdani is already one of the most visible left-leading politicians in the country. And so why not take a big swing at trying to push the party to a place where he thinks he might actually help them?
1: I'm Rachel Abrams. That's coming up on The Daily from The New York Times.
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5: We here at Marketplace love indicators that give us insights into which direction the economy is moving. But AI is evolving fast, and it can be hard for the data and the people looking to it for clues about AI's effects to keep up. So the Stanford Digital Economy Lab, with help from the payroll firm ADP, recently launched its own AI economic indicators. They track things like AI adoption, productivity, and, of course, jobs. We spoke with Conaher Murphy, research manager at Stanford Digital Economy Lab, about what they call the canary dashboard for jobs.
7: Each month, we have a large sample of workers covering over 700 occupations. And we're able to compare employment trends for occupations that are very exposed to AI versus least exposed to AI. We first start by looking at sort of canonical occupations that we think might be representative of these different exposure groups. So let's take customer service workers, for example. Since the launch of ChatGPT in late 2022, customer service employment among early career workers, so this is workers aged 22 to 25, has been shrinking at 5% per year. And then when we look at software developers, that decline is jumping to over 6%. On the other side, we have occupations that are much less exposed. We can look at home health aides, and their early career employment has actually been growing at a pretty striking 6% per year. And then as we move up the age distribution, these patterns are sort of a lot less stark. So it seems really, if there are labor market effects from AI, they really are concentrated among these very early career workers who haven't had time to sort of accrue defensive skills. But also, on the other hand, these might be workers who could more readily adopt AI tools to make themselves more productive.
5: The Stanford Digital Economy Lab put out a paper, in a similar vein last year, Canaries in the Coal Mine, an early look at the trends that you continue to look at. I wonder if any of the, trend lines in that paper have been strengthened or weakened as you guys have continued to track this ADP data.
7: You know, we've added data now through the first few months of 2026, and it really is striking the degree to which the patterns from that original paper replicated. And part of why I think this highlights why I'm really excited to continue taking these monthly measurements is that through changing economic conditions, we can see, do the results persist? And I think it highlights the importance of us continuing to do measurement work. If, for example, interest rates start to fall again, yet these patterns persist, I think that'll be much stronger evidence that, okay, this is maybe an AI-related effect and not related to, say, interest rates. So really, for me, the thing that was most striking was kind of the persistence.
5: That was Conaher Murphy at Stanford Digital Economy Lab. We'll have a link to the new AI indicators at our website, marketplacetech.org. Daniel Shin produced this episode. I'm Megan McCarty-Carino, and that's Marketplace Tech. This is APM.

0: From the New York Times, I'm Rachel Abrams, and this is The Daily.
1: Good evening, everyone! What a good evening it is.
0: On Tuesday, a blowout in the New York primary cemented Mayor Zoran Mamdani as a local kingmaker.
2: What you all have shown this evening, whether for state assembly, state senate, or Congress, is that a year ago, it was not the end of a political movement. It was the beginning.
0: All of his chosen candidates won, and their victories pointed to a growing movement within the Democratic Party. Today, political reporter Nick Fandos explains whether their victories help Democrats in the midterms or put their chances of winning control of Congress at risk. It's Thursday, June 25th. Nick Fandos, welcome to The Daily.
3: So glad to be here.
0: Mayor Mamdani is having a very good couple of weeks, it seems. And I want to understand what these results in New York's primary tells us about the strength of Mayor Mamdani, of course, this rising political figure in the Democratic Party, but also what these results mean for the national political picture. So first, let's just talk about what were the results on Tuesday night.
3: So on Tuesday night, voters across New York City went to the polls in a series of very competitive congressional primaries. Now, in New York, a very Democratic city, the primaries actually are the elections that end up deciding who is going to fill these seats. Mm-hmm. And Mayor Mamdani did something unusual in these elections. Where his predecessors have tended to try and stay out of local politics, of the kind of bitter inter-party fights that could divide their coalition or zap their political capital, he decided he was going to put all of his on the line for a series of candidates from the left, many of them Democratic Socialists, who share his vision for the city and he thought could win these seats in Congress for their movement. Mm-hmm. This is a pretty extraordinary gamble, just 6 months into his term. If he succeeded, it would give him a foothold in Congress where he could inject the economic populist ideas from the left, his views on Israel, and other issues into the national conversation that Democrats are having right now about their identity. But if he lost, he'd be squandering a lot of his own political capital. He'd be empowering people who are trying to stand in his way. And frankly, I think he'd make even some of his allies think, this guy's not as strong as we thought. Maybe we don't need to go along with what he's talking about. So from the start, it's important to remember that Mamdani is an insurgent politician and he's a movement politician. Mm-hmm. By the time last fall comes around and it's clear he's going to be elected mayor in the general election, he's already looking ahead to this year's races to figure out how can I expand that movement.
4: New York, we know anything's possible with a great team.
5: I'm Brad Lander, and I'll block billionaires from buying our elections.
3: The first candidate he identifies is Brad Lander. Mm-hmm. Now, Lander was actually a fellow mayoral candidate who Mamdani had beat, but then they locked arms to take on the Democratic establishment. Mm-hmm. And Mamdani said to him, as the election is coming to a close, you know where we could use you most would be running for Congress. Why don't you run in the Brooklyn and Lower Manhattan seat where you're from against Dan Goldman, who was a Democratic incumbent, a former federal prosecutor, but crucially did not endorse Mamdani in last year's election and historically has pretty close ties to Israel, which has become one of the animating issues, obviously, of the mayor's political movement.
0: Isn't it kind of bold of Mamdani to take on an incumbent politician in this way?
3: Absolutely. But crucially, Lander was willing to do something that Goldman never was. Both these guys consider themselves liberal Zionists. They're both Jewish. And Goldman has been critical of Benjamin Netanyahu and the Israeli government, but he's drawn a line at calling what's happened in Gaza a genocide.
6: Israel is not the most important issue in this district. What is most important...
3: And he's not completely denounced groups like AIPAC, the American Israel Public Affairs Committee, even if he didn't take their money in this election. Lander was willing to do those things.
7: He voted for every U.S. military aid package to Israel. He won't recognize it as genocide. He's never used the word occupation to describe.
3: He was willing to be much more vociferous in his criticism of Israel and in separating himself from the kind of pro-Israel political forces in the United States. And for Mamdani, that was crucial.
0: Wow, that really shows you how divisive Israel has become. And all of what you've just described, of course, jibes with Mamdani's positions when he first ran for mayor.
3: Absolutely. But his intervention here also started to raise another question, which is basically, how involved is Mamdani, this new mayor who's going to be trying to govern an ungovernable city, as people like to call New York, how involved is he going to get in politics?
0: Mm-hmm.
3: And we start to get some answers pretty quickly last fall. In one counterintuitive move, he actually intervened to shut down a primary challenge by an ally of his in the DSA who was looking to challenge Hakeem Jeffries, the House Democratic leader.
0: Mm-hmm.
3: And after his private warnings to this ally didn't get through, Mamdani actually showed up at a public forum and made a case for why it would hurt his mayoralty and their cause to go after Jeffries in that way, to pick such a big fight.
0: So he's basically telling the guy to stand down.
3: Exactly. And so that might have been where this all ended. But in late November, one of Mamdani's allies in Congress, Nydia Velazquez, who's been there for 30 years, announces unexpectedly that she's going to retire. And the district that she represents is one of the cities farthest left. It's also the place that Mamdani ran up the largest margins anywhere in the city. And so when she retires, he sees a once-in-a-lifetime opportunity to put one of his allies into that seat and expand his foothold in Congress beyond just Lander. It's too good to pass up. As it happens, Mamdani had someone very particular in mind, a young assemblywoman named Claire Valdez, who had been his first endorser in the race for mayor and a fellow Democratic socialist. Velazquez didn't know her at all.
0: Mm-hmm.
8: It is what it is. I have a lot of respect for the mayor, and I guess that we disagree this time.
3: She felt Mamdani blindsided her and was meddling in the race. She ends up backing another candidate, the Brooklyn Borough President, Antonio Reynoso.
0: And why did he prefer his candidate, Valdez, over the handpicked successor from Velazquez?
3: It's a great question. And on paper, there's not a huge amount of difference in these two candidates in terms of policy. They both want to abolish ICE. They both have called what happened in Gaza a genocide. They both support raising taxes on the rich, as the mayor does. But Valdez comes out of the mayor's political movement. She was with him on day one when very few people were. And he felt basically, yeah, that guy's progressive. I like him. But Claire is my candidate.
9: And now we need to be able to do everything we can to get her across that finish line.
3: And what follows is this really fascinating race that drives a kind of geographic line through the district and through Mamdani's coalition, where on one side you have young, very left, maybe DSA-inclined voters who are more often white and college-educated than their neighbors who have moved into this district over the last 10 years. And on the other side, you had Reynoso and Velazquez, who represented and were appealing to kind of the old guard of the neighborhood, the large Puerto Rican and Dominican populations that grew there, the working class black populations, the other immigrant populations in neighborhoods that have not gentrified in quite the same way.
0: Which is so interesting because here's Mamdani, a candidate who had attracted both of those groups, now driving a wedge between the two of them with his endorsement of Valdez.
3: Right. And so he kept going. Because as the spring progressed, he had his eye on another district. This one was in Upper Manhattan and parts of the Bronx. It's a heavily Latino district. It's got a big black population. But similarly to the race we were just talking about, a gentrifying white community that's coming in and changing parts of that district. Now, the interesting wrinkle here is that initially Mamdani stayed out of this race because he had actually promised the incumbent congressman, Adriano Espaillat, that he would be with him. Espaillat had given Mamdani a key endorsement during the mayoral race, brought along Latino support that he needed at the time. And so even though his allies on the left were lining up behind a challenger to Espaillat, a woman named Daria Lisa Avila Chevalier, Mamdani initially stayed on the sidelines. But as the spring progresses and Avila Chevalier is picking up momentum, as the DSA endorses her, he starts thinking to himself, I can't stay on the sidelines of this. She's got a real shot of winning. And if she doesn't win and I stayed out of it, well, that could be on me. There's an opportunity with my popularity in that district, with the resources I can bring to it, that I can help push her there. So he decides to add her to his slate, the third candidate. And this is the decision, more than any other, that really makes the Democratic establishment, Black and Latino Democrats, labor unions, go ballistic. They start campaigning on the ground. Super PACs start dropping millions of dollars for and against candidates on both sides of the race. The mayor throws himself aggressively into the slate.
10: We need Claire Valdez, Daria Lisa Avila Chevalier, and Brad Lander fighting for us in
3: Congress. He's been raising money. He's been offering strategy advice. He was out on the campaign trail in the final weeks.
0: Back and forth.
3: Exactly. He held a big rally with Bernie Sanders. Some of it, frankly, gets ugly. Avila Chevalier, who is a PhD student and relatively untested, it turns out that her history as an activist left her with a trove of inflammatory and polarizing tweets. Among the most circulated were tweets that attacked the Democratic Party. In one of them, she said, F Kamala Harris. And other ones expressed policy positions that were really far outside of the mainstream. So again, among the most prominent was one where she basically said, all deportations are bad. We shouldn't be removing anybody from this country under any circumstance.
0: Clearly very out of step with the majority of Americans.
3: Exactly.
0: But of course we know, in the end, gamble pays off. Mamdani had a huge victory on Tuesday night because all of his candidates won.
3: All of his candidates won. And I just want to add, in convincing fashion. Mm-hmm. Lander won by almost 30 points. Valdez won by about 20 points. And Avila Chevalier had a narrower margin, but somewhat comfortable, 4 points over a powerful incumbent. They were margins so big that even Mayor Mamdani and his allies were surprised, and so big that they sent shockwaves that went not just throughout the five boroughs of New York City, but frankly, well beyond, and right now are rattling the foundations of the Democratic Party.
0: We'll be right back.
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0: This is The Daily. I'm Rachel Abrams. Back to my conversation with Nick Vandos about whether the blowout victories in Tuesday's New York primary will help or hurt Democrats in the midterms. Nick, I want to talk about what this clean sweep that we saw from the DSA actually means. So let's start small and go big. So first, what does it mean for Mamdani and his agenda here in New York City?
1: I think that for the mayor, one of the most important things that this election showed is that he was no fluke.
0: Mm-hmm.
1: In fact, he may be a political kingmaker in New York, that his political capital can be transferred to other candidates and give them a real shot at winning races across the city.
0: It's interesting that a guy who essentially ran against the establishment, who derided the whole idea of kingmakers, has now become one.
1: Yeah, I think he would say, I'm not a kingmaker, I'm a movement leader.
0: Mm-hmm.
1: But I think kingmaker is an apt term. I mean, this is someone now who seems to be among the most popular political figures in New York. And he not only now has new allies, but he also has other Democrats in the system, people in the city council, people in Albany, the governor, who are seeing that his political power is real and they're going to have to respond to it. And so when they get into fights about his agenda, about how to pay for childcare, about whether to raise taxes, you can really bet that going forward, he's going to be coming in with a stronger hand.
0: Right. What about on the national level, though, Nick? Because we know in Congress, Hakeem Jeffries, House Minority Leader, he has been focused on winning control back from the Republicans. So what does he make of all of this?
1: For Hakeem Jeffries, there are very specific implications and much broader ones for his party. Specifically, two of the candidates in this race, Avila Chevalier and Valdez, have not committed to backing him in a leadership fight next year when he's trying to become speaker.
0: Mm.
1: They could become real thorns in his side in Washington. But I think that the bigger implication, both for Jeffries' politics in New York City and in Washington, is that this is going to give the left a much bigger platform, the Mamdani left specifically, to advance its ideas at a time when Democrats are really in this big national argument about what they want to be as a party. And Mamdani and his allies have a very specific vision. It's anti-corporate power, it's big government, it's tax the rich, it's pay for social services to help working people, and it's pull the United States away from its alliance with Israel. And on each of those issues, now they're going to be speaking in a louder way and in a way that, frankly, may cause problems for Jeffries
0: right.
1: as he looks towards the midterms this fall, where races are not going to be won and lost in deep blue New York City, but in swing districts across the country. And so in any election like this, I think there is a degree to which voters are coming out to vote against the status quo. They're going to look at any candidate that's backed by leadership and be against them. And that's got to be concerning for Jeffries, because if that spreads across the country enough, he could end up with an unruly caucus or nominees in close contests that can't win against Republicans. And New York City, of course, is in some ways an anomaly, but in some ways it has often been a leading indicator in politics. I mean, this is the place, after all, where Jeffries is from, but so is Chuck Schumer, the Senate Majority Leader. And it's the place that in 2018, Alexandria Ocasio-Cortez won her own surprise Democratic primary against Joe Crowley and launched basically a progressive movement that did meaningfully push the Democratic Party left and led to all kinds of incumbents falling across the country. So I think anyone who doesn't take this seriously does so at their own peril.
0: Okay, I understand how all of these dynamics play out in places that are very blue, where it's basically Democrat versus Democrat, right? But just looking forward to the midterms, the very far left politics that these candidates won on, I wonder how that might translate to races that are much tighter in places that are purple, for example, right? Or saying something like, I don't believe in deportations is really going to turn off voters, potentially.
1: I think this is a question a lot of Democrats are asking today. And those who are on the winning side would say, well, they're going to help us.
0: Mm-hmm.
1: The Democratic Party is losing across the country because regular people are not into our ideas. They think we're not fighting for them. We think we're not committed to the right issues. And we're trying to push the party towards a place that we think it can win. Now, Republicans have shown they are very adept at taking the extreme comments of lefties in New York City or Chicago or LA and broadcasting them all over the country and saying, you may think you're voting for this reasonable, moderate candidate, but you're voting to empower a party that is so crazy and outside of the mainstream, they're going to do X or Y or Z.
2: They want a lot of communists to come in. I'm saying it.
1: And that's exactly what we started to hear from Republicans just hours after the election results became clear.
2: The people that they're pushing are communists, and this country is not going to have communists. Thank
1: President Trump himself, Speaker Mike Johnson in the House.
3: The Democrat Party, the socialists, the Marxists have nominated some of the most radical candidates to ever run for office, and they're running for Congress.
0: Right. If these DSA members end up working against the Democratic brand nationally in the midterms, that could actually feel like a loss for Mamdani, right? Like, he could get blamed for taking a big risk on these candidates that is then seen as backfiring.
1: I think that is certainly a risk for him. But I think to give the mayor his say, what he would allow is that he's probably going to get blamed and attacked anyway. He's already one of the most visible left-leading politicians in the country. And so why not take a big swing at trying to push the party to a place where he thinks he might actually help them?
0: Does this, Nick, feel to you like a potential mirror of what happened on the right, which is that populists took over the mainstream of the Republican Party?
1: I think in many ways there are similarities. I mean, whether you look at the Tea Party after President Obama was elected, or you look at Donald Trump's rise in the 2016 Republican primary, there was a very similar situation on their side. After losing a series of elections, there was a faction within the Republican Party who came in and said, we've got it all wrong. We've got to change drastically if we're going to win across the country. And they went on to start winning races, and we find ourselves where we do now. Democrats right now are trying to figure out, how do we get our mojo back? And I don't think we're going to have a true answer for a couple of years until we have candidates on the presidential debate stage and vying for the attention of the entire country.
0: It sounds like the big question going into the midterms is basically whether the far left views of these candidates that might be seen as turning off a lot of moderate voters, whether that will push more people away than the broadly popular economic and anti-Israel messaging, frankly, that we have seen that might attract them.
1: The midterms will give us one answer to that question. And I think that the presidential election that's waiting right behind it will give an even bigger one. Because Democrats, not just here in New York, but in races from Maine to Michigan to other places, are testing out their tolerance right now for ideas and labels that previously would have been seen as outside the mainstream, that might have been seen as disqualifying, and deciding, is that something that we like? Is that something we're willing to tolerate because of the energy and dynamism and the freshness of what they're bringing to the table? Or do we want to retreat to something more familiar to try and win over our neighbors who are not already on board? And that's going to be a raucous, multi-stage fight. And so Tuesday night in New York might just have been the opening bell.
0: Nick, thanks so much.
1: It was my pleasure.
0: Nick Fandos covers New York politics and government for the New York Times.
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0: 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I'm Rachel Abrams. 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
2: Renaissance painters like Caravaggio are remembered for their dramatic use of light and shadow, illuminating certain characters starkly or warmly or vividly, while other characters remained duller and dimmer. The effect is called chiaroscuro, literally light dark. It adds depth and drama and movement to the scene. Georgian composer Gia Cancelli was inspired by that concept when he wrote this music for violin and orchestra. From APM American Public Media, this is Performance Today. I'm Valerie Kaler. Violinist Veriko Chmurica and the Polish National Radio Symphony Orchestra on the way with Gia Cancelli's Chiaroscuro. French composer Francis Poulenc wrote a sonata for flute and piano in 1957. He was commissioned by the Library of Congress in Washington, D.C. Thank you, mid-century Americans, for your tax dollars.

Flutist Toshiko Kono and pianist Lambert Orcus with the opening movement from A Sonata for Flute and Piano, commissioned by the U.S. Library of Congress and written by French composer Francis Poulenc. From APM American Public Media, this is Performance Today. I'm Valerie Kaler. Glad to have you along for today's musical adventures and discoveries. There's a really cool technique used in paintings dating back to the Renaissance. It's called chiaroscuro. Caravaggio and Leonardo da Vinci were masters of the technique. Chiaro means light, and scuro means dark. When put together, then, chiaroscuro occurs when a painter creates drastic contrasts between light and dark on the canvas. So much so that it can seem like the picture is three-dimensional or lit up by a natural light source. The contrast also creates depth, motion, emotion, and drama. In short, the use of light and shadow brings a portrait to life. Composer Giacancelli was inspired by the chiaroscuro technique when he wrote this piece for violin and orchestra. Let's hear his musical take on those drastic contrasts between light and dark in concert in Katowice, Poland. Violinist Veriko Chmurica solos with the Polish National Radio Symphony Orchestra, led by Andrzej Borejko. This is Chiaroscuro by Giacancelli.

Chiaroscuro. Georgian composer Gia Cancelli wrote that piece in 2010. Veriko Chumbaritsa played the solo violin with Andrei Boreko conducting the Polish National Radio Symphony Orchestra in Katowice, Poland. Drastic contrasts between light and darkness in that piece, inspired and named after a Renaissance painting technique, chiaroscuro. Caravaggio's paintings that seem to glow from within are a good example. A single shaft of light slicing across a dark tavern, landing on St. Matthew. The pages of a book, brilliant white under a yellowed skull near the hand of St. Jerome. Narcissus in half shadow above, fool's gold shimmering in his reflection below. Light and dark used to dramatic effect in art and in the piece we just heard by Gia Cancelli. Chiaroscuro.

the world of beauty pageants, the second runner-up does not have any realistic hope of wearing the crown. There are two people in line ahead of her. Well, in 1723 in Leipzig, Germany, there was a competition where the second runner-up wore the crown. It was not a beauty pageant, although that swimsuit round would have been something. The talent competition, though, that was impressive. It was a competition for the job of music director in Leipzig. The winner was Georg Telemann, but he was, as they say, unable to perform the duties of the office. No scandal or anything, he just had a better offer somewhere else. And then the crown passed to the first runner-up. Same story, already booked elsewhere. So the gig ended up going to the lowly second runner-up, some guy named J.S. Bach. Let's hear some music written by the first runner-up, Christoph Graupner, a trio sonata for traverso or baroque flute, viola, and continuo, played by the musicians of the Old Post Road.

the Boston-based early music ensemble Musicians of the Old Post Road. Their core concert series is built around historic venues along the Boston Post Road corridor. Churches, meeting houses, museums. That concert was at the First Parish of Sudbury in Sudbury, Massachusetts, just north of the Old Post Road. You heard them play a trio sonata for flute, viola, and continuo by Christoph Graupner. Graupner was a late Baroque composer who was offered the job of music director at the Thomaskirche in Leipzig. He had to pass, so it went to J.S. Bach. Graupner wrote a ton of music, well over 1,000 cantatas, bunch of orchestral suites, concertos, chamber music, but his manuscripts got caught up in legal disputes about his estate after he died, so his music just wasn't circulated, sat in the archives for a couple centuries, and that's likely why we don't hear much about prolific composer and Bach contemporary Christoph Graupner.

In a moment, baggity ligatelles, or liggity bagatelles. 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

I'm kind of fascinated that quite a few composers have chosen to write pieces of music called bagatelles. Literally, it means trifle. So the composers themselves are telling us don't take these too seriously. In fact, the shortest piece I know of in all of classical music is a bagatelle by Beethoven.

Pianist Rudolf Buchbinder took about 15 seconds to play that, and yeah, that's the entire piece, the Bagatelle by Beethoven. In fact, most people play it a lot faster. Here it is again. Pianist John O'Connor playing a piece that takes longer to name than to play. That was the Bagatelle in A Major, Opus 119, Number 10, by Beethoven. Beethoven wrote that Bagatelle in 1820. Let's jump ahead to the early 1950s. Hungarian composer George Ligeti wrote a set of a dozen Bagatelles for solo piano. In 1953, he turned half a dozen of those into a collection for wind quintet. Let's hear these little trifles played by an ad hoc quintet at the Round Top International Festival. Six Bagatelles by George Ligeti.

Six Bagatelles, written by George Ligeti. We heard them from a concert at the Round Top International Festival in Round Top, Texas. Alexis Still played flute, Nancy Ambrose King, oboe, Jonathan Gunn was the clarinetist, Drew Pattison, bassoon, and Maura McCune Corvington played the French horn.

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0: Oh, we just listened to Sublime. I don't know how many of you are into Sublime back in the 90s, but they hadn't made an album for 30 years until this album here came out, Until the Sun Exploded. And what we got there is the reason why they came back. Jacob Knoll, the son of the front man and the late front man, Bradley Knoll. He's the one that put the band, the group together, and it's kind of a ska punk, Southern California reggae group. And I really liked them in the 90s, and I knew that they were on their way to like big stadium type performances, Red Rocks and places like that. So anyway, we started that off. That song was Ensenada with Sublime, and I highly recommend you get out and listen to their new album, Sublime. So this is Britt, and I'm kind of stepping out of character here and doing blues soul funk, which is a genre or tri-genre that I absolutely love. And you're listening to KH&S, Haynes, Skagway, Klukwan, Colorado, California, Thailand. Who else do I know is listening tonight? 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And thank you so much for your support. We can't do this quite literally without those of you that are listening here tonight. It's just a glorious looking out the window, a glorious evening. So let's introduce some of my guests that I have here. I'm Britt, and next to me here is on microphone one is Little Britt, and next to him is brother-in-law. We're going to say brother-in-law, and that's Kyle. And I think Little Britt wants to go by Max tonight, so we've got Britt, Max, and Kyle on the air. We're going to get started with the Earth, Air, and Water Report. I'm going to pass this over to Little Britt, Max.
1: I've never been Little Brit anywhere in any portion of time other than in this radio station.
0: What's Silas's name then?
1: Oh, you call him Baby Brit, but
0: No, Tiny Brit.
1: okay, Tiny Brit. All right, on to highway conditions. The Alaska Highway has bare roads. The Klondike Highway, bare roads, foggy through White Pass. Haynes Highway, bare roads. Road work between 20 and 25 mile, 5:30 a.m. to 5:30 p.m., Monday through Saturday. With single lanes, expect delays.
0: Yeah, seriously, there are delays. Expect those delays. Go ahead.
1: Today's ferries have passed. The Hubbard returns daily tomorrow through Sunday, arriving Haynes 11:45 a.m., arriving Skagway 1:45 p.m., departing Skagway 2:45 p.m., and departing Haynes 4:45 p.m., bound for Juneau. The tide today, we had low tide at 4:45 p.m. The next high tide is at 10:45 p.m. at 15.5 feet, and low tide at 5:40 a.m. tomorrow at 0.8 feet. There's 18 hours and 34 minutes of daylight today. Tonight's sunset 10:21 p.m. and tomorrow's sunrise 3:48 a.m.
0: Does it feel like the days are getting a little shorter?
1: I think that's how it works.
0: All right.
1: And into weather, Skagway tonight mostly cloudy, lows in the low 50s. Friday, mostly cloudy, chance of showers early, highs in the lower 70s, lows in the mid-50s. Saturday, mostly cloudy, slight chance of showers early, highs in the upper 60s, lows in the mid-50s. For Haynes, Deschutes, Klukwan, and the Chilkat Valley, tonight, mostly cloudy, lows in the upper 40s. Friday, mostly cloudy and warmer, with a chance of showers early, highs 67 to 75, lows in the lower 50s. Saturday, mostly cloudy, highs 62 to 70, lows in the lower 50s. For the marine forecast, a broad area of low pressure west of Haida Gwaii pushes east towards Vancouver Island through tomorrow morning before dissipating. Tomorrow into Saturday, a ridge of high pressure shifts east across the Gulf, bringing northwesterly winds to outer waters through the weekend. Local waters tonight, we have a south wind 5 to 10 knots, shifting north late, seas 2 feet or less. Friday, northwest wind 10 knots, shifting south late, seas 2 feet or less. And Saturday, a south wind at 20 knots, seas are 3 to 4 feet.
0: Now, there you go. Man, there's a lot going on with the weather and so forth, but it looks like it's, you know, we're going to have some pleasant weather in the next few days, I would say. I mean, this day turned out great. So we're going to get back into some music here right away. That's probably why everybody's rolling their eyes right now. But let's play a set, and then Kyle's going to take over with some real interesting blues soul funk that I'm sure not a lot of you have ever heard before. But it's going to be fantastic. Here we go. This is Stylistics.

But wait, please, please, please, please, don't give up on me. Promise, will you promise me? Will you promise me? Please don't give up on me. 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

0: spread the gospel in Milwaukee. Took his walkie-talkie to Rocky Ridge.
1: Blew his way to Canton, then to Scranton, till he landed under the Manhattan Bridge.
0: Daddy was a new sensation, got himself a congregation, built up quite an operation down below.

0: Sakatumi, Sammy Davis Jr., quite possibly, I don't know if it's saying much, but I think that's his best song he ever did. And that's from the 1968 Broadway musical Sweet Charity. And while I'm sitting here and everybody else is talking, I'm gonna try to remember who starred in that, especially the motion picture. But anyway, you know, those of you that have listened to me before, you know, in the past, know that I grew up listening to lounge music when my dad came home from work. But all day long, I would listen to show tunes with my mom, and she'd get me up, and we'd dance in the living room, and this was one of her favorites. So I've got a song that's going out to my mom right there, and Sammy Davis Jr. Anyway, the story of that is Sammy Davis Jr. plays a character named Daddy, and he spreads the gospel through music and that sort of thing. But anyway, so before that, we had Max?
1: We had Freedom by John Batiste.
0: Oh, there we go. Yep. And you know, John Batiste is just, what a talent. You know, he's won so many awards, so many Grammys. And before that, we had Lou Reed. I'm not sure if you knew or have heard Coney Island Baby. Just that song goes out to my father, who passed away 10 years ago today. And he was a coach, and he wanted to play for coach. And so I played that song for my dad. Coney Island Baby, Lou Reed. Even though I don't think my dad has any idea who Lou Reed was. Before that, Don't Give Up on Me, Solomon Burke. Another singer that if you haven't been exposed to Solomon Burke, he needs to be part of your library. Just a wonderful voice, just fantastic. Marvin Gaye did Mercy, Mercy Me, and that's from the What's Going On album. You know, that's second only to Rain Dogs, in my opinion, as far as albums go. And then the Stylistics. Yeah, we had the Stylistics, and that's a Philadelphia. You know, they were the biggest competitors to Motown, and the Stylistics. And so the lead singer was Russell Allen Tompkins, and he's still performing. You know, he's in his 70s, and just what a phenomenal falsetto. Anyway, you'll never get to heaven was the name of that song, the Stylistics. So that takes us right up to listener personals. Let's see if we can pull that up here real quick. And Max is going to take over the microphone here for a second. Let's see. Hang on, Max. I'm going to find it. Listener personals. There we are. There we go. There we go. We got it up.
1: Awesome. So the first one we have, to whomever Nikki lent her bike to last fall, please reach out and return it. It's a dual sport specialized silver bike with a black rack. Call or text Nikki at 907-815-7717. Thank you. Haynes Huts and Trails is looking for volunteers to help out on the 7-mile saddle trail anytime from Thursday to Sunday this week. 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If interested, reach out to Nate at HaynesHuts.org to coordinate schedules and tasks. Finally, a garage sale this Saturday, 10 a.m. to 2 p.m. at the Haynes Airport in the Blue Hangar. Electrical, shop, boat motor, household items, lamps, chairs, tents, etc. Listener Personals is your space for sharing personal messages throughout the Upper Lynn Canal and beyond. 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Awesome. And we're going to introduce Kyle here, and Kyle's going to play a couple of songs for us. And Kyle can give you a little bit of background, but he is my brother-in-law. We married two wonderful sisters in Rachel and Jackie, and Kyle can give a little background into some of the songs he's going to play and where we're going to take this.
2: Thank you, Max. Little Max, little Britt.
0: There you go.
2: And big Britt.
0: There you go. Way to buy in.
1: Don't play into it. Come on.
2: I got to play into it. I'm here because of it. Thank you both for letting me do this. I'm very flattered. I'm very excited to be here. I love I love blues, soul, and funk, so it's a real privilege to get to share some of my favorite songs from each of those genres with you. And yeah, I'm just so thankful to Max and his dad for letting me do this. And I've been in Haines for about, I don't know, 3 or 4 days or something, and every single person we've met and everything we've done has been totally magical. So this place is special, and it feels great to be here doing this. So a shout out to all of Haines. I'm going to play just my favorite selections from those genres tonight. Kind of chronologically, start with blues, then go into soul, and then go into funk. But most of the songs that I'm going to play really were recorded sometime between the late 50s and the early 70s. And a lot of them kind of cluster around 1970. The first song I want to play is just one of my favorite musicians, Bob Dylan. And he's not exactly within any of those genres, but he kind of touches on all of them. And this is a song from an outtake from his 1983 recording session for the album Infidels, which Mark Knopfler, the guitar player and singer for the Dire Straits, produced that album and also played guitar on it. And this song, which is called Blind Willie McTell, named after in honor of a blues musician from Georgia named Blind Willie McTell, is just Dylan and Knopfler. Dylan didn't release the song. For some reason, he didn't put it on the album, much to Knopfler's surprise. And later it came out on his bootleg record. I'm playing this song first because it's not really a blues song, but it's about blues songs. And it's a kind of beautiful sort of trip through the deep South and the Delta. And you can kind of hear in the gaps of the music that kind of darkness and eeriness of that landscape. And I think it does a great job of translating kind of where the blues came from without actually appropriating the form. This is Bob Dylan with Mark Knopfler playing Blind Willie McTell.

out of my token. Yes, sir. Yeah. Talk to me now. Talk. Uh-huh. Talk. Uh-huh. Talk to me. Let me hear. Talk to me. Yeah. Make me feel good.

0: Yeah, there's some quality blues right there, and we just finished that song with Snooks Eaglin, and I'm just hoping that the lovely Luann is listening in, because Snooks is a great dog name. I think we if we ever got another dog, we might name it Snooks. You're listening to KHNS, Haines, Skagway, and Clukwan at 102.3 in Haines and Clukwan, and 91.9 in Skagway. And let's get a little bit of a rundown on what that last blues set was all about. Take it away, Kyle.
1: So we heard, first after Bob Dylan, we heard Skip James playing Hard Times Killing Four Blues, followed by Son House with Death Letter Blues.
0: Can I interrupt a minute?
1: Yep.
0: Skip James, Hard Time Killing Four Blues, seems like it was in a Coen Brothers movie.
1: That is right. That is right. A character named Tommy Johnson in that movie plays it around a campfire, plays a cover of that song.
0: That's right.
1: Which kind of, yeah, brought that song back to public attention.
0: That's right.
1: Again.
0: Coen Brothers. I love them.
1: Both Skip James.
0: Hail Caesar. Underrated movie. Anyway, go ahead.
2: Been saying it for years.
1: Speaking my language, both Sunhouse and Skip James kind of disappeared between 1930, beginning of the Depression in the 60s, when they were kind of rediscovered. Same with Gary Davis, for the most part. All rediscovered by 60s. You know, new folk musicians like John Fahey, people like that. Samson and Delilah, actually, Gary Davis. I won't go into that. Those songs were all by Delta and Piedmont blues musicians. They've all got a very kind of idiosyncratic finger-picking style, and some of them play in really strange open tunings where you tune your guitar so that when you strum it without fingering any of the strings, it plays a chord. And Skip James played everything in open D minor tuning, which is a really weird choice, but it gives his music a kind of eerie quality, and he has an eerie falsetto. Also, all three of those people, Skip James, Sunhouse, and Gary Davis, all played at the Newport Folk Festival with Bob Dylan in the 1960s. Gary Davis played actually at the 65 festival when Dylan went electric.
0: Gary Davis would talk to his guitar during a performance, wouldn't he?
1: It does feel like that to me. It feels like the guitar is interrupting him. Something is speaking through the guitar, and yeah.
0: Yeah, he would actually have a conversation during the song.
1: Yeah, you know, invite the guitar to speak, yeah.
0: Blind, right, Reverend Gary Davis?
1: Blind, right. After 3 weeks old.
0: Yeah.
1: He had a pain in his eye and went to the doctor, and the doctors put something on his eyes, and he was blind shortly thereafter. Yeah, I don't really know what happened.
0: Okay. Anyway, boy.
1: Sad story.
0: Yeah.
1: But he made the most of it.
0: Conversation just took a turn. Anyway, go ahead. What do we got here? I'm interrupting too much.
2: We're getting into local weather here.
1: There you go.
0: Are we done with the blues? You good with the
1: I think that's we could go on and on about that, but I think we can move to the weather and then into the soul.
0: All right, let's do that. Max, you're up, buddy.
2: All right, we got it. Skagway tonight, mostly cloudy, lows in the low 50s. Friday, mostly cloudy, chance of showers early, highs in the lower 70s, lows in the mid 50s. Saturday, mostly cloudy, slight chance of showers early, highs in the upper 60s and lows in the mid 50s. Haines, Deshu, Clukwan, and the Chilkat Valley tonight, mostly cloudy, lows in the upper 40s. Friday, mostly cloudy and warmer with a chance of showers early, highs 67 to 75, lows in the lower 50s. Saturday, mostly cloudy, highs 62 to 70, and lows in the lower 50s. The marine forecast, a broad area of low pressure west of Haida Gwaii, pushes east towards Vancouver Island through tomorrow morning before dissipating. Tomorrow into Sunday, a ridge of high pressure shifts east across the Gulf, bringing northwesterly winds to outer waters through the weekend. Local waters, tonight, south wind 5 to 10 knots, shifting north late, seas 2 feet or less. Friday, northwest wind 10 knots, shifting south late, seas 2 feet or less, and Saturday, a south wind of 20 knots, seas 3 to 4 feet.
0: Perfect. Thanks there, Little Brit. So we're going to go into some soul, and we're going to start with Etta James. And I was wondering, do you have a little bit of a lead in here, or do you want to just play the music and then come back and wrap up what we heard in that set?
1: I think we can just go straight into it. This was recorded at Muscle Shoals, which is good to know. And she apparently picked this song up from a friend she had who was in prison that sang it to her during a visit. And then she wrote the rest of it and recorded it.
0: Wow.
1: But I think we should go straight into it. Yes. One of the most beautiful songs I've ever heard.
0: All right, Etta James, I'd Rather Go Blind.

0: All right.
1: Started running out. Hang on a second here. There we go. Yep. So we just played an entire set of soul and absolutely spectacular music. And I'm going to let the guy that put that together, Kyle, you tell us a little bit about what we just heard.
0: All right. Thanks, Greg. That was, so we heard Etta James with I'd Rather Go Blind, followed by two songs by Charlie Whitehead, who also goes by the name Raw Spit. That was Songs to Sing and a song called Raw Spit off of his 1970 debut record. Another good dog name.
1: Raw Spit. Yeah. Go ahead, I'm sorry.
0: And then we heard Swamp Dog, who did a lot of collaborations with Charlie Whitehead. Whitehead is dead now, and never really recorded any music after 1977, but Swamp Dog is still with us and still recording and still going strong. So we heard off of Swamp Dog's debut 1970 record, which is called Total Destruction to Your Mind. Great use of a preposition there, not of your mind, but to your mind. We heard his song called I Was Born Blue, and that was followed by Nina Simone's cover of Bob Dylan's Just Like Tom Thumb's Blues. And I put all those songs together just because I love all those songs, but also because they have a kind of turn in them from the religious aspect of the Delta blues we heard to a more kind of secular, and protest approach. Yeah. And so the anguish and grief in the songs has a kind of social source and political source, I guess, rather than a spiritual one.
1: Let me ask you a question, Kyle. Like Nina mm-hmm. Simone, do you think her activism helped or hurt her career? Do you think she would have, achieved more, commercial success? Or what are your thoughts on Nina Simone specifically?
0: I don't know. That's hard to say. It kind of is what it is. I feel like her fire produced her greatness, so it probably had some disadvantages too, but right. It's hard to extract any element of her intensity.
1: A lot of heartache in her music.
0: Yeah. A lot of heartache, yeah. I think she also had some serious mental health issues. I think some people believe that she had multi-personality disorder, which sometimes you can even almost feel like you can hear in her songs, like she's singing more than one register at once. But yeah, I don't know. I mean, certainly my favorite Nina Simone songs aren't her most political songs, though. We're going to play a song later in the funk portion of this show by a kind of funk reggae musician from the Bahamas called Eczema, who has a great song called 22nd Century that Nina Simone covers, which is a political song. But I feel like her music kind of transcends all that, though I do think that probably did hurt her career commercially. Yeah. Yeah. So a lot of those songs are also called what was called kind of psychedelic soul, which is Swamp Dog and certainly is a kind of psychedelic soul musician. He also recorded a lot at Muscle Shoals, though the song we heard was recorded in Macon, Georgia at Capricorn Studios. So I'll turn it back to you guys, and then we can go into the funk next.
1: Yeah, well, that's what we've got next is we're starting this off with Gil Scott-Heron. New York is killing me, so I think a lot of you are going to recognize, these solid funk pioneers in this next set. So we're going to start off with New York is Killing Me, Gil Scott-Heron.

Tennessee.

0: Wow, what a great set. We just heard Baby Huey with Hard Times, and I'm gonna give it back over to Kyle. Tell us a little bit about these three songs we just heard. Certainly fit the funk genre.
1: They're funky. We can go kind of in reverse order. We can start with Baby Huey. That was from the only album that Baby Huey only ever recorded one album. His band was called Baby Huey and the Babysitters. And Curtis Mayfield signed him, or wanted to sign him, to his records, Kerman Records, without his band. But before that really could happen, and really right after he recorded the only album he recorded in October of 1970, he died. He had a heroin problem. He was over 400 pounds. Died the same month as Janis Joplin, month after Hendrix. So he's one of those tragic early deaths from that period. We heard at the beginning of that set Gil Scott-Heron from his final record, one of the last songs he ever recorded, New York Is Killing Me, off of a record called I'm New Here. And
0: Max, you got anything you want to say about New York Is Killing Me?
2: Yeah, I doubt the Spurs fans enjoyed that one. Knicks in five.
1: True. It's rubbing it in. Insult to injury from Gil Scott-Heron. Go Knicks. Silas, go Knicks. And then we heard James Brown in between, and I got to dedicate that song, Mother Popcorn, to my 6-year-old. I almost said 5-year-old, but he's six now, Emmett, who likes to listen to that song before he goes to school in the morning.
0: Nice. Get you fired up for,
1: Get him real fired up.
0: yeah, for the work you got coming.
1: One little, this is a 15-second anecdote about James Brown. If you didn't already know, James Brown, Hendrix was once in James Brown's band. When he was very young, in his teens. But something that some people don't know is James Brown fined the musicians in his band if they made a mistake live, which is part of the reason why that band is so precise and tight, because you had to pay out to the band leader every night if you made a mistake. So he ran a tight ship. Anyway, all right, we're gonna do some more funk after we hear from Max.
2: James Brown, huge hot tub fan. We're going to start off with Shellfish Toxins Advisory. The Southeast Alaska Tribal Oceanic Research Lab has found levels of paralytic shellfish toxins in local shellfish that are over the FDA regulatory limit. Locally harvested clams, mussels, oysters, gooey ducks, snails, and scallops should be avoided, and crabs should be cleaned of all guts and fat before eating.
0: Don't eat the guts.
2: Yeah, I would stick away. Stay away
0: Yep,
2: from those.
0: don't eat the guts.
2: Anyone experiencing numbness in lips or fingertips, nausea, or difficulty breathing should call 911. 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
0: And thank you, Liam, for all the work that you're doing, and protecting us. We sure appreciate it.
2: The Haynes Public Library is still accepting donations of books for their annual 4th of July book sale, happening in the library right after the parade. Books accepted through Friday, July 3rd. They cannot accept encyclopedias, textbooks, or out-of-date guidebooks or instruction manuals. 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
0: All right, we've got about a little over 15 minutes left. We're going to try to squeeze in a few more songs here. Let's get going right in with the music. We'll be back in about 12 minutes.

0: We just heard Curtis Mayfield along with the Impressions. It was just the Impressions when that song came out in 1965. Probably the best known Impressions song that was recorded. And very, very much socially charged. Go ahead, Kyle. I need to take a drink here.
1: Awesome.
0: Of water. Of water.
1: Duly noted. That is water. Before Curtis, yeah, we heard the more recent, very socially activist-oriented band, Rage Against the Machine, from their last album, their cover album, which is called Renegades. That's a cover of a early 80s funk song by Afrika Bambaataa and the Soul Sonic Force, and Soul Sonic Force, called Renegades of Funk. And then before that, we heard a very amazing and strange song by Bahamian, thank you. Musician named Eczema, who earlier I said Nina Simone covered. Others have covered Eczema too. That was a song off of his 1970 album called Obey a Man. The song's called Obey a Man. Eczema was a kind of persona that the musician took on, and he claimed that that persona was born on Mars and was visiting Earth on a lightning bolt. And at the end of Obey a Man there, you could hear a kind of rocket blasting off, which is pretty discontinuous with the rest of the song, and that is Eczema returning home. I just want to say before we sign off, thank you so much to Brett and Little Brett and all the and the Littlest Brett and everyone up here in Haines for such a warm and wonderful place, and it's magic up here. Thank you. Thank you.
0: We just appreciate having you up here, and hopefully the listening audience of the Upper Lynn Canal got a real treat with your knowledge and true understanding of the genres, I should say. We've got 30 seconds here. Let's try to squeeze in this PSA, Max, or Little Brit.
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0: Sonny Rollins was known for his cool post-bop jazz sound, something he brought to his own compositions and to popular tunes, including cowboy songs and other familiar melodies.
1: To me, it's all Americana because I grew up going to the movies and, you know, the whole Western thing was part of my growing up, really.
0: The introspective Sonny Rollins, a man of great discipline, will hear how he did it. Speaking of cowboys and jazz, two of my favorite topics, we'll hear Ella Mae Moore singing Cow Cow Boogie, Willie Nelson's Redheaded Stranger, and New Orleans guitarist Danny Barker with a song of cowboy life. Let's start with a visit to that jazz byway called Green Dolphin Street. Nancy Wilson with George Shearing's Quintet on American Roots.
2: Love.

Olio, a beloved Sonny Rollins composition, performed there in 1954 with Rollins on tenor sax, the ensemble led by Miles Davis on trumpet, Horace Silver piano, Percy Heath bass, and Kenny Clark on drums. That's from the Miles recording Bag's Groove. We'll be talking with Sonny Rollins later this hour. He grew up in Harlem and heard some great musicians, including the Stride piano man and all-around entertainer Fats Waller, heard here in 1937. My Window Faces South on American Roots. Wait.

Ella Mae Morse from Mansfield, Texas, at age 17 with the Cow Cow Boogie. That became the first gold single for Capitol Records in 1942, the same year that that cowboy song was written by Harlem trumpeter Benny Carter for an Abbott and Costello movie, Ride 'em Cowboy, a film that also featured Ella Fitzgerald in her first motion picture role. Sounds like there were urban cowboys and girls from coast to coast. And it's part of the formative world of our guest this hour, Sonny Rollins, who also has some English Caribbean musical influences, and that is coming up on American Roots.

I'm Nick Spitzer. This is American Roots, where we're setting the scene for the great tenor sax player Sonny Rollins, a man known to play calypso in nearly every live set. We've got two tunes that herald that connection of the English Caribbean in jazz. One coming up from Dizzy Gillespie. First, though, the Jamaican guitarist and singer Lord Flea with his Calypsonians. They're saluting Dizzy Gillespie and all his favorite jazz men in 1957 with Calypso Bebop on American Roots.

Dizzy Gillespie on trumpet, championing all things Caribbean, with James Moody on tenor and Kenny Barron on the keys, sending their calypso greetings, Trinidad Hello, from the 1964 album Jambo Caribe. Our guest also has a Caribbean connection. Late tenor saxophonist Sonny Rollins was one of the premier players in jazz. Rollins has been a favorite of both fans and critics, traversing bebop and cool with a strong melodic sound.

The calypso rhythm that Sonny Rollins captured on one of his best-known tunes, St. Thomas, comes from family life. Sonny's parents were natives of the Virgin Islands. Sonny was born Walter Theodore Rollins in 1930 and grew up in Harlem. His brother and sister were classically trained musicians, but Sonny turned to jazz early, and by his 20s, he was playing tenor sax with top jazz men like Bud Powell, Miles Davis, and Thelonious Monk. By the late 1950s, Sonny Rollins had a long list of recordings to his name. Many are still classics today, including Saxophone Colossus, Tenor Madness, and Freedom Suite.

0: Sonny Rollins' music ranges from social statements to sweet remakes of popular songs. He absorbed it all in his youth, the sounds of his neighborhood, the radio and movies, and the music in his household.
1: My mother had a lot of these Caribbean records, so I heard a lot of Caribbean records at home. And my mother would take me to some of these Caribbean dances, so I heard it there. But generally in the neighborhood, I heard more mainland jazz, you know, people like Fats Waller and so forth.

0: times more than gay.
1: Is there a connection between those early days and your love of those kinds of stage performers in the popular, I guess, jazz of the day?
2: Yeah, I think so, Nick, because when I listened to Fats Waller on the radio, it gave me such a feeling of beatitude almost.

0: course, when I heard Louis Jordan and that great band he had, the Timpani Five, and he was playing saxophone, and I loved the saxophone. So it was all sort of laid out for me, really, at an early age.
1: This ain't no jam, the jam can scram. Baby, come on and knock me a kiss.
0: I was born in Harlem proper, which was sort of the lowlands. And then we moved up on the hill, which was sort of a upscale area. And all of the top people in the black community lived up there, W.E.B. Du Bois, Thurgood Marshall. I used to see him. A lot of great jazz musicians. Duke Ellington lived nearby. And Coleman Hawkins, my idol on tenor saxophone, he lived right around the corner. So
2: what a neighborhood.
0: It was fantastic. Yeah, it was fantastic.

0: plus, I like the way Coleman Hawkins always carried himself in a very respectable, dignified manner. And that appealed to me a lot because I was sort of a socially conscious guy by dint of my grandmother, who was a big Garvey and Paul Robeson follower. And as a kid, we would march up and down Lenox Avenue, you know, with our rallies for Paul Robeson and so on. So, you know, as teenagers, we would watch all these guys. And as I look back, it was a great, great place to grow up in.
1: You mentioned Paul Robeson being in the neighborhood, and if we fast forward up to the recordings right after 9/11, Without a Song, you are, in a sense, digging back to that, but bringing it up to a current moment, a very emotional moment in American life.
0: Right, that's a reference to Paul Robeson, right. He did that song.

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And all those songs stay with me. I mean, you know, all the movies that I went to and the radio and movies, which was the media in those days. I am a guy that can bring out old songs, which I do often, much to the consternation of my musicians.

0: Yeah, your movie repertoire is amazing. 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I'm an old cowhand.
1: Right. Movie.
0: You can connect to modern jazz and cowboys all in one moment, which is a remarkable thing, I think.
1: Yeah. Well, to me, it's all Americana because I grew up going to the movies, and I would spend a lot of time with my uncle, and he'd take me to these cowboy movies. And boy, did I like that. So, you know, the whole Western thing was part of my growing up, really.

0: Well, let's talk about the frontier of bebop. You're growing up through a moment when you've got Charlie Parker, Dizzy Gillespie, obviously Miles Davis and Monk. What's your first memory of Thelonious Monk?
1: Well, I played with on a little job in Harlem. The bandstand was up over the bar, you know, into these really small places. And Monk played opposite us. Later on, of course, Monk was one of the people that expressed a liking for my work, encouraged me a great deal. He was one of my teachers, really. I learned a lot from playing with Monk.

0: One of the things that interests me in listening to you playing with Monk and you in general is that both of you improvise so much on melody. And to me, it makes it very approachable for a lot of listeners.
1: Well, I like melodies. You know, I like singers. I like Billie Holiday, Billy Eckstein, Nat King Cole. So I think that my playing reflects that. Some people play the chord changes. I play more according to the melody. It's just my particular way of improvising, you know.

0: I'm looking at a recording, Bags Groove, with Miles Davis, and you're there in 1954. I wondered about some of the songs of yours that came out of that recording session, ones that became other people's standards, which is, you know, puts you out front as a composer.
1: Well, the ones that I myself composed, Doxy and Olio and Average, and the things I did with Miles, I really can't put too much credence in myself. I guess I have to consider myself a composer of sorts. But I'm a guy that takes a lot from other people, other places. Occasionally I can hear something, I said, well, gee, that sounds completely original, but who knows, it probably isn't. I probably heard that too when I was a kid.

saxophonist Sonny Rollins, the composer, and his tune Doxy, performed with Miles Davis in 1954. The conclusion to our conversation with Sonny Rollins in a moment on American Roots.

This is American Roots, where we've been revisiting a conversation with the late Sonny Rollins, a musician of Olympian talent and perseverance. Those are two things Rollins had in common with fellow tenor saxophonist John Coltrane, with whom he recorded the classic Tenor Madness in 1956.

0: Coltrane, of course, people looked at us at the time as sort of rivals because that was the way things are in jazz. Personally, we were great friends. Coltrane was one of my best friends in life. Coltrane's a beautiful person. He's really like a very spiritual guy, and it was a great privilege.
1: Like Coltrane, Sonny Rollins' spiritual side always shaped his music, and over the years he took time away from the scene to reflect, to hone his skills. The most noted sabbatical began in 1959, 2 years of solitary practice on Brooklyn's Williamsburg Bridge, resulting in the 1962 recording, The Bridge.

0: In life, as in music, Sonny Rollins was in a constant state of self-improvement, studying Zen Buddhism in Japan and yoga in India. The loss of his wife, Lucille, in 2004 was devastating in another personal challenge. But in the end, he always returned to his spiritual center, music.
1: That's one of the things that I'm most proud of in my own life, that I was able to heed my own counsel. Even now, people say, why do you practice? You know everything, you know, this kind of stuff. But I'm seeking something higher. So that's why I practice. That's for today. But in life, I'm also seeking, because I've been through a lot in my life. And I was able to stop smoking and stop drinking, stop using drugs. All of those things were very important to me, and they showed me that there's something inside, your inner voice. You have to listen to it. And it's in music. Music is the same way. You know, I get glimpses of it at a time, and it's beautiful.

0: your new recording, Road Shows Volume 1, you dug into great live performances over the last 30 years or so. How did you evaluate your own recordings? You're so critical. How did you pick the ones you could put on the CD?
1: Well, I was afraid you were going to ask that question.

It wasn't an easy job. My dear wife, I had delegated that to her because she was she had a good musical ear, and it was about 40 plus years you were together. Mm. In this case, I listened to as much as I could, and then I had my producer, Clifton Anderson, he sort of suggested some things. But there's a lot of other things which I haven't listened to, which that was volume one, so hopefully there'll be more.

0: Sonny, what is it you would like to continue to seek beyond putting out some of the great live performances of your career up to this point? What do you still hope to improve upon?
1: Well, you know, I have a feeling that our great music, jazz, has still an important part to play in the evolution of humankind. And I'm involved in trying to create jazz which will further that along.

I'm trying to reach the music myself, just in my own musical creation. There's things I'm still working on, my lost chord. I'm still seeking that. And as I get it more into focus, the whole picture comes into view. You know, and I'm grateful at whatever success I've had, of course, but I see more for me.

The towering saxophonist Sonny Rollins. We spoke to Sonny Rollins in 2008, and he retired from performing in 2014. He passed away on May 25, 2026. Let's get back down on the ground in our New Orleans homeland with a man who also lived in Harlem for much of his career, Danny Barker. The late troubadour has something to say about where cowboys and jazz are saddled to the same horse on American Roots.

sunset, the stranger went free, of course. For you can't hang a man for killing a woman who's trying to steal your horse.

Back to Basics in 1975 with Willie Nelson, his cowboy epic, The Redheaded Stranger. In that episode, the cowboy shoots the lady because she messed with his horse. Willie Nelson, a jazz-influenced player, along with Danny Barker's I'm a Cowboy. And in that one, the horse dies. Tales of Love and Death. In that mood, here's some George Gershwin, a man beloved by many jazz players, maybe because the Brooklyn-born composer was inspired in part by sounds from across town in Harlem. This tune comes from Gershwin's folk opera, Porgy and Bess, played by the First Lady of the Piano, Mary Lou Williams. It ain't necessarily so on American Roots.

to the moon at night. We're living a lovely way, dear. Living

Billie Holiday, traveling east of the sun and west of the moon. That Jazz Standard is a well-traveled song, from Ivy League a cappella groups to nightclub torch treatments. American Roots is produced at Tulane University School of Liberal Arts with support from the National Endowment for the Arts, the New Orleans Tourism and Culture Fund, and Jim Hart in Chicago. 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

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Thanks for

0: I'm Nick Spitzer. Have you ever wondered about the man behind this voice?
1: This is American Roots from New Orleans. And if you like the music, tell all your friends. But if you don't like the music, don't tell nobody.
0: That's native New Orleans jazz drummer and raconteur Bob French. We'll meet our friend, the Frenchman, a little later this hour as he talks about reconnecting to the traditional music of his family and his return to the big not so easy after Katrina. In a couple of minutes, Bob French will also sing for you Kid Ory's Muskrat Ramble. Plus, we'll hear music from the annual Ponderosa Stomp, sponsored by the Mystic Knights of the Mau Mau. Right now, though, we've got King Oliver's New Orleans Stomp, played and sung by his one-time protege, Louis Armstrong, on American Roots.

Bob French, our guest coming up there with his original Tuxedo Jazz Band, singing and playing drums on the Kid Ory tune Muskrat Ramble. Trombonist Kid Ory was one of the first great New Orleans players to move to that burgeoning West Coast jazz scene in Los Angeles in the 1920s. Before that, a 1930 recording in Hollywood with the stars of jazz and country music aligned together, Louis Armstrong and Jimmy Rogers, on Blue Yodel No. 9, all about life down on the corner in Memphis. Here's an old parlor song, long a favorite of New Orleans players, taken on by a daughter of Lake Charles, Louisiana. She built her career as a jazz pianist and singer, also out in the big L.A. It's Nellie Lutcher on American Roots.

the washing and the scrubbing, honey. I'll pay the gas bill, the light, the rent, and give you a substantial allowance. 'Cause I know I did you wrong, Bill Bailey. I can't help admitting. I'm an honest woman, maybe wrong, but very honest. Now, I just can't forget that awful morning when I chased you out the house.

matters. I think you get what I mean. There are ways to keep her happy, ways to lose the two. I don't take advice from no one.

Nat King Cole on piano, 1947, with Oscar Moore on guitar and Johnny Miller on bass, epitomizing that cool cocktail hour jazz coming from Capitol Records. Nat Cole, also a favorite of our guest this hour, Bob French. And we'll talk with that New Orleans commander of the radio waves and timekeeper of traditional jazz when American Roots returns.

I'm Nick Spitzer. In the late 1940s, several New Orleans Creole jazz men got together in New York City and recorded French songs that were part of early jazz. One song, Les Oignons, The Onions, is about a street vendor advertising his wares in the French Quarter, including Belle Cala Touchot, lovely rice cakes, very hot. This is a new Cajun version of that old New Orleans song, played by Beausoleil on their CD Alligator Purse, and sung by their gros chien, that means big dog, Michael Doucet on American Roots.

0: Elton Purnell get singing along there with George Lewis and his New Orleans stompers shaking out the heebie-jeebies, recorded up north at Rudy Van Gelder's famous New Jersey studio, 1955. When Louis Armstrong recorded that same song in 1926, he accidentally dropped his sheet with the lyrics and scatted instead. And it was the scat that stuck in everyone's mind from then on. Before that, the New Orleans jazz duo Billy and Dee Dee Pierce, husband and wife team, with an ode to hospitalité Creole style in New Orleans, Elaba. Our guest this hour is Bob French, a traditional jazz drummer, local radio host, and trenchant commentator on the New Orleans scene, famous for his love of local music. He and I sat down to talk things over a little while back on a comfy couch before his show at the DBA Club downriver in Faubourg, Marigny. His father, Albert French, was a banjo player, but the band tradition goes back to the original Tuxedo Jazz Orchestra early in the 20th century.
1: 1910, it was started by Oscar Papa Celestan, and it was one of the bands that all the society people used to use.
2: Hello, everybody. This is Papa Celestan speaking to you from the land of jazz. We're playing for you right here in New Orleans.
1: The band was always dressed in tuxedos, and they played all the great halls and great homes, and they actually played the Eisenhower inauguration. And my dad was in the band that time.
0: Now, your dad was a banjo player, right?
1: Correct.
2: Oh, whip that banjo, buddy, whip it.

0: And then Celestine died in 54. Eddie Pearson, the trombone player, took it over for a year. He died. And then my dad took it over. And we had it until 1978.
1: And he went out as Papa French?
0: Mm-hmm. Somebody put that name on him.
1: What was your relationship to your father's music when you were young and growing up?
0: Didn't have a relationship, because I didn't want to play that BS, as I thought then. And I played R&B. When I started, R&B was popular then.
1: What was wrong with the old jazz?
0: Nothing.
1: Why did you not want to play it?
0: Stupid. I didn't realize how important music was until I tried to play it.

I was living at home, still living at home with mom and daddy, and I got forced into it. One night, my dad is getting ready. I am. I got my door closed in the room, and he buzzed in the room. He said, "With your blue suit on, you're going to work with me." I'm like, "Going to work with you?" He said, "Yeah, you know, you don't argue back to my daddy. Nobody's daddy at that time. We were raised. We were not half raised." And we going down there, and so, "You know, Dad, you know, I don't know nothing about this music." And he's like, "Oh, you'll be all right, you'll be all right." So when I walked in, it was the Fairmont Hotel, right? I got to tell you about this band. Jack Willis, great trumpet player, played with Ray Charles for years. Frog Joseph, one of the greatest trombone players that ever lived. The clarinet player was Joseph Cornbread Thomas. That was his nickname. Great player, great singer, great entertainer. The piano player was Miss Jeanette Kimball, number one piano player in the world as far as playing New Orleans music. And the bass player was the most recorded bass player in the world, Frank Fields. Frank Fields played on every hit that came out of the cities in the 40s, 50s, on. And then my dad.

0: This is a pretty big time band for you to walk into to pick up on drums all of a sudden.
1: That's why I felt like 1 inch tall. I had no confidence, didn't know the music. Frog and Jack told me, don't worry about it, we'll take care of it. First tune, when I'm turning around, and said, this is how the head of the tune goes. Yeah, okay, and I stumbled through that. As the night would go on, I'm saying, like, you're a dummy. You should know this music. You're in the house with this man all your life. Why don't you know this music? When we got off, I was so embarrassed. I didn't even want to take the money. You know, I should be paying them for putting up with my BS. That day, that night, was a new beginning.

0: it has always been my desire, if I have a band, I always have some youngsters in the band. I saw the band yesterday, got a little kid, 25 years old. I wish they had about 150 million of those. This kid is a godsend. I needed a trumpet player.
1: His name is
0: Shamar Allen. If you can grab the kid, show him the music, and say, well, look, man, you know, there's another life for you to live. I don't care that this kid has dreadlocks. They could be dreadlocks to the ground. But music is important.

0: What happened to you during the flood, the catastrophe?
1: I was smart for once in my life. I never left the city of New Orleans in all the years I've been here. Never. Because when there was a hurricane, it just battered thing down and we hung, you know. But talking about this storm, I said, I think I'm going. I started packing, got my little symbols. I'll be gone 3 or 4 days and we'll be back, you know. I stayed away 5 months. 5 months too long. And I wound up in D.C., outside of D.C., in Accokeek, Maryland. Great little place to live. But I was born here. I'm going to die here. I can't live there and do what I do here. Wasn't no music there. Wasn't any of the food that I was accustomed to eating at. Wasn't no more.

0: So, Bob, what is music able to do for the future of the city?
1: Well, if we got music, we got life. You know, if we ain't got no music, we ain't got no life. If I quit playing music, Nick, I'ma die. It's the only reason why I came back to New Orleans, to play some music. You know, because I think that I have something to say. This is one of the greatest cities in the world. Even with the ills that we have, this is a great city. I encourage anybody who has never been here to come and see. I encourage people who've been here to come back again. And not only come back again, but come back again and again and again.

There's a great thing that's going on between Harry Connick Jr., Branford Marcellus, and their manager, Anne Marie Wilkinson. They're building houses down in the Musicians Village, Habitat Humanity, with them. They're doing all they can to make homes for musicians. I have a home that's built already. I can't move in my house because I don't have any lights. I have a nice big yard. I hope to have a big barbecue pit out, and when you come in, I'll have it smoking, and I'll cook some barbecue, and we can sit in the lawn chairs in the back, because I'm going to grow some trees or whatever in the back. And hey, come and see me.

Bob French, the jazz drummer, radio host, and social critic. He was New Orleans' most beloved curmudgeon, and he moved into his new home in Musician's Village in the Ninth Ward shortly after our interview back in 2009. Bob passed away in November 2012. The original Tuxedo Jazz Band is now led by his nephew, Gerald French. We miss Bob. Coming up, a musical sampler of New Orleans' tribute to old-time rock and soul, the Ponderosa Stomp, when American Roots returns.

I'm Nick Spitzer, and this is American Roots. New Orleans has a lot of festivals. Of course, the Jazz Fest is known worldwide. But there was once a homegrown tribute to the unsung heroes of rock and roll, R&B, and soul, led by the dedicated Dr. Ike and his Mystic Knights of the Mau Mau. The Ponderosa Stomp featured performances from Wanda Jackson to Syl Johnson and Barbara Lynn. And the name Ponderosa Stomp was inspired by blues man Lazy Lester. Let's take a trip to the Ponderosa Stomp, starting with Lazy Lester's harmonica on the tune of the same name.

From Fort Worth, Texas, the black rockabilly artist Ray Sharp with his hit Linda Lou, 1959. And before that, Barefoot, the 1966 hit by New Orleans R&B singer Robert Parker with our old running buddy Deacon John on guitar. All three appeared at the 2009 Ponderosa Stomp at House of Blues here in New Orleans. The Stomp's been on hiatus since 2019. Before we leave you, we remember a few legendary late New Orleanians and friends, including guitarist and singer Snooks Eaglin, who we'll hear in a few minutes, and Antoinette Cato, the widow of R&B singer, entertainer Ernie Cato. She ran the club named after his greatest hit, the Mother-in-Law Lounge. It's now run by Kermit Ruffins. Antoinette was a one-woman cultural, economic, social, and spiritual movement. We miss her so much, and I want to dedicate one of Ernie Cato's love songs to her memory, Antoinette Cato, That Certain Girl, on American Roots.

Snook Sieglin, the beloved guitarist who passed away at age 73 on February 18th, 2009, singing a song written for him by the jazz archivist Dick Allen. I'm a country boy down in New Orleans. Snooks was recorded as a blind street singer and later did R&B for Imperial Records and more recently Blacktop Records. Maybe he was best loved in New Orleans for his monthly appearances at the Rockin' Bowl. Farewell to Snooks on American Roots.

Our program is produced at Tulane University School of Liberal Arts here in New Orleans. Special thanks to Stephen Smith and Kate Ellis of American Radio Works for recording my conversation with Bob French. Margaret Howes was contributing producer for our feature on jazz saxophonist Sonny Rollins. His interview was recorded by Jack Schloop. Our team back then included Maureen Loughran, Kari Maeyama, Jason Ryan, Lauren Callahan, and Jason Saul. The program was updated by Olivia Broslowski. Our presenting station is WWNO-FM at the University of New Orleans.

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0: Hi, I'm your co-host, Pat Mitchell-Worley.
2: And I'm Kevin Cubbins.
0: This week on Beale Street Caravan, Memphis pays its respects to the guitar that changed the world as local favorites take the stage in memory of Scotty Moore.
2: Beale Street Caravan contributor William Lee Ellis will also be joining us to discuss the deep connection between religion and the blues.
0: That's all coming up right now on Beale Street Caravan.
2: Hi, Pat.
0: Hey, Kevin.
2: You hear that?
0: I hear it.
2: That's Scotty Moore we're listening to, performing perhaps the most well-known guitar riff in music history. The iconic musician passed away this past June while Beale Street Caravan was on production hiatus.
0: Sam Phillips recognized Scotty Moore's musical gifts early on, and he introduced him to an unknown Memphis vocalist, suggesting that they play together. Now, can you imagine Sam Phillips suggesting that you play with someone?
2: Any suggestion from Sam Phillips would be received as a command.
0: Well, they in turn recruited bassist Bill Black.
2: That trio entered Sam Phillips' recording studio on July 5th, 1954. They recorded That's All Right, Mama, and the rest, as they say, was history. Groundbreaking, revolutionary, hip-shaking history.
0: Scotty Moore was just 22 years old that day. He went on to accompany Elvis for most of Elvis's early career, certainly for the most prolific years, playing on Good Rockin' Tonight, Heartbreak Hotel, Mystery Train, Blue Suede Shoes, Hound Dog, just to name a few hits.
2: Memphians celebrated their hero's life and legacy with the program you're about to hear, featuring John Paul Keith and appearances from Will Tucker, Sun Records drummer J.M. Van Eaton, and Sam Phillips' son, Jerry Phillips.
0: Here's the Memphis tribute to Scotty Moore, live on Beale Street Caravan.

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Burger Doll, ladies and gentlemen.

0: Ain't nothing but a hound.
1: 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Okay, here we go. I'll just go.

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1: We'll be right back with more music, but first we're going to turn it over to Beale Street Caravan contributor William Lee Ellis as he explores the deep connection between religion and the blues. Well,

Blues and gospel. To some, these two genres of music are as compatible as good is to evil, as God is to old Gooseberry himself, Satan. If you play the blues, after all, you'd likely have a hellhound on your trail and be walking with the devil side by side. If instead you sing gospel, well, you'd more likely seek favor with the Lord and expect to join that heavenly band. To quote legendary bluesman Son House, "I can't hold God in one hand and the devil in the other one. Them two guys don't get along altogether too well." Blues and gospel, then, would seem to be the most polarizing forms of music to come out of the African-American experience. Where gospel promises an afterlife, blues affirms the here and now. Where gospel submits to a higher power, blues relies on one's own wits. Where gospel nurtures community, blues threatens those very bonds. Even a bluesman such as Texas singer-guitarist J.T. Funny Paper Smith recognized the spiritual ruin that a blues life could bring upon a person when he sang in Fool's Blues, "You know, this must have been the devil I'm serving. I know it ain't Jesus Christ. All I ask him is to save me, and looks like he's trying to take my life." Let's listen to Funny Paper lay out his

0: Indeed, most bluesmen tell similar tales when it came to the disapproval they faced from family and community in pursuing the sinful path of a blues musician. Bobby Bland, one of the most popular rhythm and blues singers of the 50s and 60s, has said of his upbringing in rural Rosemark, Tennessee, quote, "I liked blues, but that was a no-no. You had to play spirituals, be in at 9 o'clock, and every Thursday night we had a prayer meeting," end quote. Listen to Barrel House piano master Big Joe Deskin relate how his father, a preacher, frowned on his son playing the blues. Then listen to how easily Deskin slips out of the blues into gospel without missing a beat.
1: My dad was a God, and God, he hated blues and boogie-woogie. And he was a fire, hellfire, and brimstone preacher. And he wanted to make one out of me. I said, "Oh, Lord, you're going the wrong way, Dad. I'm a blues man." I said that to myself and said to him. So I played a song that he always loved. "Be not dismayed, whatever you do. God will take care of you." So all the kids was out, and they said, "You gonna play the piano?" I said, "No, I'm gonna tell my dad that I'm kind of sick and I ain't going in today up to church. I'll be able to play, but you guys got to let me know when he's getting on that bus, and then when you do that, I know exactly what to do." So the old man said, "Why ain't you guys said, Dad, look, I don't feel so good. I don't want to go to church today." "All right, you stay home, but don't you get on that piano and play no blues and no boogie-woogie." Now, I thought, when he leaves, he ain't gonna know that. So when he got on the bus, now, he never forgets that umbrella. I don't know why he done that, and he don't know. He just say he forgot it. And I was in there playing, like this,

0: and I looked and seen old man. Man, that old man beat me so bad, and I caught hold to that whip that was a bull whip. He had cut it off short, whipping cows with. And I was holding, said, turn that whip loose, boy. I said, Dad, you remember Bessie that you cut across the head when she wouldn't do what you told her to do? Yes, I remember that. I said, you ever see her anymore? No. And I turned it loose. I was gone. Yeah, I got that whooping that day, man.
1: While one might assume, then, that the secular and sacred sides of African-American musical life, as heard in blues and gospel, were exclusive choices, historically the relationship between the two has been far from black and white. Their intertwined legacies, as we shall see, have created a dialogue, sometimes hostile, sometimes welcoming, and always musical. Just as God needs the devil, so too does gospel need the blues. At times, in fact, they felt more like kissing cousins than bitter rivals. Blues and gospel, to quote author James T. Cone, have each reflected the unifying power of song in the struggle for black survival. Over the next 9 weeks, we'll look not at how different blues is from gospel, but how closely the two have coexisted, a shared history of identity and the triumph of the African-American spirit. We'll examine some of their common roots and traits, hear from street corner evangelists, look into those bluesmen who became preachers and the rare preacher who became a bluesman, and witness the ultimate merger of the two, as heard in soul music. For now, we'll leave you with this sentiment by Sonny Boy Williamson, who is so distraught over a love gone bad, only the devil could be to blame. And for such a bold assertion, only the blues could give proper solace.

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1: 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The soundtrack of America was made in Tennessee.
0: We're back, and for those of you just tuning in, this week, Bill Street Caravan celebrates the life and legacy of Scotty Moore.
1: The guitar that changed the world.
0: That's exactly what they called him. Scotty Moore passed away this past June while we were on production hiatus. Memphis musicians, however, gathered to remember him with this beautiful tribute show, which we weren't able to bring to you until right now at the start of our 21st season on the public airwaves.
1: We're going to take a minute here to sit down with the organizer of the show, John Paul Keith, who's no stranger to our audience. John Paul Keith is a recurring contributor to our program, as well as being a bedrock contributor to the Memphis music scene on stage and in the studio.
0: Also joining us is recording artist Will Tucker, who portrays Scotty Moore in the unreleased television series The Million Dollar Quartet. They just wrapped up production here in Memphis last month, and the show is slated to air on CMT in March of 2017.
2: People can argue about what was the first rock and roll record, but nobody argues about what the first rockabilly record was. And that was That's All Right, Mama, Elvis Presley. And there's only three musicians on that track: Elvis Presley on acoustic guitar, Bill Black on upright bass, and Scotty Moore on electric guitar. And the electric guitar is the primary melodic instrument on the track, and it's the only solo instrument on the track, and it is the defining sound of that track, and it was completely original. It was a mixture of Chet Atkins' style, Merle Travis' style, but with this Memphis blues influence and this stank. There's no other word for it. He just had that Memphis stank on it, and that is the sound of rockabilly guitar, and that literally changed the world because that was imitated ad infinitum.
3: Yeah, so many early electric guitar players picked up on Scotty's playing from those early Elvis records, and, you know, I think one of the most famous quotes that goes around is Keith Richards pretty much attributes Scotty Moore for being the reason he wanted to play guitar, that he wanted to be Scotty when everyone else wanted to be Elvis.
2: There's another Keith Richards quote, actually, in relation to the Scotty and that and the first trio there with Bill and Elvis, which is, the quote is, a band's limitations is where they get their sound. And the fact that they didn't have a drummer, and he covered the whole spectrum rhythmically and harmonically and put this flash in it where, you know, where he needed it, and this energy, and he just stepped up to the plate and came up with a way to cover all of that. And then, you know, he was adapted as they went along, and they added drums and they added different things. He totally rolled with the flow, but that initial sound really that launched the, you know, all these other imitators, he's really one of the formal building blocks of rock and roll guitar playing.
4: It also defined the Sun sound to some extent.
2: Oh yeah, and there's an interesting thing about the sound. One of the things that people associate with Sun and the Sun sound, the real defining characteristic of most people's mind is the slap back echo, which Sam Phillips developed with a tape machine in the studio, but there were no devices to do that live. So Scotty got wind of this amplifier that was made for Chet Atkins, and so Scotty Moore ordered two of them, and basically it was a Tweed Bassman with a consumer grade tape recorder bolted into the back of it and wired into the amp, and it was able to get that slapback echo in a live setting. And so he ordered two of them, one of them for him to play through and the other for Elvis to sing through. So on the first tours, when those guys are driving around in a couple of cars, that, you know, Elvis is singing through a Tweed guitar amp. You know, it must have sounded like total punk rock, you know.
4: There was this successful run on Broadway of the musical Million Dollar Quartet, and it's now being turned into a television show. And Will, you're very involved.
3: I had the amazing honor and privilege to portray Scotty Moore in the show Million Dollar Quartet that is scheduled now to be coming this March on CMT. And as a Memphis Music, Scotty Moore, Sun Records fan, just a complete dream come true to be part of that. I wasn't really formally an actor, still am not, but...
4: No, I think you're a professional, you know, now.
3: Yeah, well, yeah.
2: Once you've been paid for it, you're a professional.
3: All right, so as a pro actor, yeah, right. But it was an incredible thing to be able to do, and I'm pretty excited about what the show could do because I know it's gauged to pan out and appeal to a younger audience as well as the diehard fans that have been here all along for it, and I think that it could really helped the history of Memphis music gain more identity with that music and realize its importance in everything we even hear today, you know. So I agree with you that there is a new resurgence of interest in a lot of the early Elvis stuff and the Sun, Memphis music history, and this is just going to help to continue to reinforce that.
2: Yeah, that's one of the things I'm excited about with the show. The average age of these actors in this thing is probably 19, 20 years old, which is right, because that's the age those guys were at the time. But being around these young guys, it's on set and stuff, because I was involved in a couple of things too, and got to meet the guys, and it struck me, it's like when this thing airs, you know, it's going to expose an entire generation of young people that have never heard of Sun Records, have no idea what any of that is. And if a fraction of a percent of them are as affected by it as I was when I first heard it, it's going to change their lives. And some of them are going to start making records in a few years, you know. So anything that exposes that music to a wider audience is cool.
4: Well, are you playing live on the program?
3: About 50-50. The way that's going to run is on the scenes when we're in the studio, the playing should be, and of course I don't get the final say, but from what I've heard, the playing should be live. We recorded it live when we did the scenes in the studio.
4: How did you prepare for the part?
3: Yeah, the moment I even had the idea that I was in the running to get the part, I went home and just started, went from being a fan to being a super fan, just living and breathing it as much as possible.
2: That's how you got the part.
3: I went out and bought Scotty's book, which was really awesome, the Aboard the Mystery Train, and went and read the book to learn everything about Scotty I could. And big shout out to scottymoore.net, which
4: that's such
3: a great site.
4: Gosh.
3: And just started woodshedding, living and breathing it, and trying to embody it. And for me, it was kind of exciting because when you're coming up as a musician, you always have so many influences and you always are trying to ride the line of, okay, how much can I pull from them without being accused of like copying them? But for once, you can finally say, no, it's okay. Now you need to be as close as possible to it. And so I got really excited to finally do that and not have to hold back.
4: Did Scotty play with thumb picks and finger picks, or did he play just... He
3: played with one thumb pick and the rest of his fingers bare, from what I've been able to uncover from research. And so
2: I think sometimes he may have held the thumb pick like a flat pick. Sometimes I've seen him strumming kind of thing,
3: but heavier strumming.
2: Sure. Yeah, but he did the thumb pick thing, as far as I know.
4: So John Paul, this tribute show was your idea, right?
2: I wanted to do something. I think some other folks thought of to do something as well, but I offered to make, you know, to host it, and asked Will to come play since he plays Scotty in the show. And we also had our buddy Brad Burkendahl, who's been on Beale Street Caravan before. We had him come down because he knows all the Scotty stuff because he played Scotty in Walk the Line.
4: Yeah.
2: So
4: there's a really special moment during the show where Jerry Lee Lewis's original drummer, J.M. Van Eaton, gets on stage, and he's joined with Jerry Phillips, son of Sam Phillips.
2: I've been lucky enough to get to know Jerry Phillips and the Phillips family a little bit, and so when we were going to do this thing, I had to invite them, Jerry and his daughter Hallie, and they were kind enough to come in, and Jerry came up and sat in with us, and it's just a treat. You know, there wouldn't be an Elvis Presley without Scotty Moore, but there also wouldn't be an Elvis Presley, of course, without Sam Phillips, and to have his son Jerry there sort of participating in it and rocking out with us, and with JM, who was the drummer on so much of that Sun stuff, even besides the Jerry Lee stuff, it's just a thrill. So it was definitely an honor to have Jerry and JM there.
4: Guys, thanks for coming on the program.
2: Thanks
4: for letting us be a part of this special night.
3: Total pleasure. Yes, sir.
4: Here's more from the Memphis tribute to Scotty Moore live on Beale Street Caravan. Well,

0: 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Will Tucker. Man.
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0: Thank y'all so much.

Thank you all so much. Hats off, Scotty Moore, Gerald Stevens, Brad Bergadahl, Will Tucker, Earl Lowe, Preston Rumbaugh, Johnny Mack, Jerry Phillips, Hallie Phillips, J.M. Van Eaton, Sean Zorn. Thank you guys so much.

0: Adios. Thank you so much.
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2: And if you can't meet us there, we'll be back right here next week, so we'll see you then. 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
3: Hi, this is Thomas Crivens with Beale Street Caravan. Coming up next time on the program, we've got a Memphis tribute to Scotty Moore. That's next up on Beale Street Caravan.

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7: This is Blue Dimensions. I'm Johnny Meister. In this hour of Blue Dimensions, music from organist Roosevelt Hoover III from a new album called Backyard Blues. We've also got music from exciting debut albums from clarinetist Virginia McDonald, an album called In Search Of, and from bassist John Packnos, a self-titled album. Plus, five guitarists get together as the Guitar Renegades. We'll hear them take on a classic grunge rock piece, and we'll hear from the late, great Sonny Rollins, who passed away in May of this year, recorded in concert in 2001 in Boston, right after he had to evacuate his home in New York following the September 11th attacks on the World Trade Center. It's all coming up in this hour of Blue Dimensions. We'll start with a couple of selections from the album Backyard Blues from organist Roosevelt Hoover III, a.k.a. Duke. Hoover's publicist notes that his use of the nickname Duke is not a reference to Duke Ellington. Hoover grew up in a musical family, learning about making music from his father's band and playing trumpet as well as keyboards. In high school, he joined an R&B band, Shades of Soul. After a stint in the Air Force, he settled in San Jose and continued making music, including some with his kids. The album Backyard Blues features some classics of blues, jazz, and R&B. On this track, we have Joel Behrman on trumpet, Dan Robbins on bass, and Phil Hawkins on drums. Organist Roosevelt Hoover III and his group with this version of the Jimmy Smith classic Back at the Chicken Shack here on Blue.

Organist Roosevelt Hoover III, also known as Duke, we heard there a classic Neville Brothers thing, Sissy Strut, and before that the Jimmy Smith composition Back at the Chicken Shack, both from Hoover's album Backyard Blues, to which we'll return later for more music. Right now, something from an exciting debut album from 31-year-old clarinetist Virginia McDonald from Canada. Well, actually now she's based in New York City, but she was from the Toronto area. Her album In Search Of includes 6 original pieces and a couple of covers. We're going to play one of the covers right now. We have McDonald on clarinet with Jeffrey Keyser on piano, Ira Coleman on bass, and Curtis Novosad on drums playing the Hoagy Carmichael classic Stardust here on Blue Dimensions.

John Packnos, who is a bass player and band leader with a debut self-titled album. We heard a piece called Avgonima, named after a Greek island village where his ancestors came from. All of the music on the album was composed by Packnos. He had Carter Vames on saxophone, Frankie Midnight on piano, and Justin Vitavelli on drums. Before that, we heard from Virginia McDonald, a clarinetist with a very strong debut album called In Search Of, and we heard a version of Stardust from her. I'm Johnny Meister. You can get in touch with me at bluesnetradio@gmail.com. We'll hear from a bunch of guitarists who call themselves the Guitar Renegades, and we've got music from the late, great Sonny Rollins, who died this past May at the age of 95. Plus, we've got another track from organist Roosevelt Hoover III from his album Backyard Blues that we opened at the beginning of this hour of the show. It's all coming up in a moment here on Blue Dimensions.

This is Blue Dimensions. I'm Johnny Meister. Coming up, more music from an album we opened earlier in the hour, the album Backyard Blues from organist Roosevelt Hoover III, a.k.a. Duke, and something from the late great Sonny Rollins, who died at the age of 95 on May 25th. First, we have a whole bunch of guitar players getting together on an album called How Many Guitarists Does

does it take? The group calls itself the Guitar Renegades. It's headed up by guitarist Christian Perez, with fellow guitarists Parker Spears, Jan Knutsen, and Tommy Holliday, and Connor Holdridge, although on this cut Holdridge is sitting out and John Lee is in on the piece, which is a classic of grunge rock, a Nirvana song, Smells Like Teen Spirit, a song that has enjoyed some popularity with jazz musicians since the Bad Plus recorded it many years back, coming to us now from the Guitar Renegades here on Blue Dimensions.

The Guitar Renegades, five guitarists getting together on the Nirvana song Smells Like Teen Spirit from their album How Many Guitarists Does It Take? We have music from Sonny Rollins coming up next. The great saxophonist died this past May 25th at the age of 95. Back in 2001, when the World Trade Center was attacked on September 11th, Rollins was living close to the site and had to evacuate from his home. He had a gig scheduled 4 days later in Boston, and he grabbed a saxophone as he evacuated his home and decided to keep his gig even though his life had been upended by the attack. On September 15, 2001, he and a group of musicians performed at the Berklee Performance Center in Boston. This track from that performance was issued on an album called Without a Song, the 9/11 Concert, and later on the album Milestone Profiles, Sonny Rollins. Rollins is joined by Clifton Anderson on trombone, Stephen Scott on piano, Bob Cranshaw on bass, Perry Wilson on drums, and Kimati Dinizulu on percussion. On the song, Why Was I Born, here on Blue Dimensions.

Sonny Rollins and Group in concert September 15, 2001, 4 days after the September 11th attacks of that year, which forced Rollins to evacuate his home in New York. That was Why Was I Born, recorded in concert at the Berklee Performance Center in Boston. Sonny Rollins died on May 25th at the age of 95. We return now to the album we started the show with, from organist Roosevelt Hoover III, a.k.a. Duke, noting that his publicity agent says the nickname has nothing to do with Duke Ellington. The album is called Backyard Blues, and on this track we have Joel Behrman on trumpet, Dan Robbins on bass, and Phil Hawkins on drums. It's the classic Miles Davis piece, All Blues, from Roosevelt Hoover III and Group, here on Blue Dimensions.

organist Roosevelt Hoover III with the Miles Davis classic All Blues to conclude this edition of Blue Dimensions. I'm Johnny Meister. 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

0: Harbor for Hard Times by David Berkley. This is Democracy Now!, democracynow.org. I'm Amy Goodman with Juan Gonzalez. We're going to continue with the Supreme Court decisions that came out yesterday. But first, we've just made a connection with Venezuela, so we are going to go to it. The death toll from the twin earthquakes has risen to over 200, expected to rise dramatically as rescuers search for survivors trapped in the rubble. Thousands of people remain missing. At least 4,300 are injured in the two quakes that struck about 100 miles west of Caracas Wednesday evening, as many people were at home celebrating a national holiday. They were the strongest earthquakes to hit Venezuela in over a century. In Caracas, residents looked for friends and family trapped under the rubble of collapsed buildings.
1: We are here in solidarity with a colleague whose wife is under all this structure. His children, he has two children and his wife under there, and with the hope of finding them alive. And, well, we are here, as I say, in solidarity, hoping that his family is well. And, well, as I say, I am not from the area. My building suffered some damage, but nothing compared to what this guy is going through in this place.
0: Survivors of the earthquake have shared horror stories about being trapped under collapsed homes and businesses.
2: My name is Eric Paul Martinez Santos, and I'm a survivor of the earthquake that occurred yesterday afternoon. 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
1: Live from NPR News in Washington, I'm Dave Mattingly. Search teams from California and Virginia are joining those from other countries now in Venezuela, where thousands of people are missing following two powerful earthquakes. They struck on Wednesday, less than a minute apart. At least 589 people are confirmed dead. The earthquakes were the strongest to hit Venezuela in more than a century. Britain's King Charles has become the first British monarch to publish his taxes. The palace also says the King and Queen Camilla will no longer make Buckingham Palace their home. NPR's Lauren Freyer has more from London.
2: Next year, Buckingham Palace finishes renovations that cost nearly $500 million. But the King and Queen say they'll continue living at Clarence House across the street. The palace will remain the ceremonial and operational center of the monarchy and be able to host more tourists and events. Meanwhile, the King's tax bill shows he paid nearly $17 million last year, putting him in the top 100 UK taxpayers. He's not required to pay income or property tax, but his late mother, Queen Elizabeth, started voluntarily doing so, and Charles followed. He's published details for transparency, but critics say it's not enough and want a breakdown of how these figures were calculated. Taxpayer funding for the royals is rising next year, mostly for upkeep of palaces and properties. Lauren Freyer, NPR News, London.
1: 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The National Weather Service says more than a half dozen states in the central U.S. are under flood watches and warnings today because of storms and heavy rain.

0: Today is Friday, June 26th. This is Lynn Canal Morning on KHNS. Good morning. I'm Rasha McChesney, and I'll be with you until 8:01 with your morning news from NPR, Alaska Public Media, local news, weather, the Earth, Air, and Water Report, and a look at what is happening today and in the next few days in the Lynn Canal. Let's get started. Today in Skagway, mostly cloudy, highs in the lower 70s, lows in the mid-50s. Saturday, mostly cloudy, highs in the upper 60s, lows in the mid-50s. Sunday, mostly cloudy, highs in the upper 60s, lows in the lower 50s. Today in Haines, Deschutes, Clutquan, and the Chilkat Valley, mostly cloudy, highs from 67 to 75 degrees, lows in the lower 50s. Saturday, mostly cloudy, highs 62 to 70, lows in the lower 50s. And on Sunday in the Chilkat Valley, mostly cloudy, highs 61 to 67, lows in the upper 40s. In the marine forecast, broad area of low pressure west of Haida Gwaii pushes east through this morning before dissipating. Today into Saturday, a ridge of high pressure shifts east across the Gulf, bringing northwesterly winds to outer waters through the weekend. In local waters tonight, northwest winds 10 knots, except south wind 10 knots near Taya Inlet, seas 2 feet or less. Saturday, south winds 20 knots, seas building to 4 feet in the afternoon. And on Sunday, south wind 20 knots, seas 3 feet. We've got bare roads on the Alaska Highway and the Klondike Highway, bare roads on the Haines Highway, foggy through British Columbia, road work between 20 and 25 mile, 5:30 a.m. to 5:30 p.m. Monday through Saturday with single lanes, so you should expect delays. The tide was low at 5:40 a.m. at 0.8 feet. It's high at 12:15 p.m. at 12.8 feet and low again at 5:38 p.m. at 5.3 feet. We've got 18 hours and 33 minutes of daylight today. Today's sunrise was at 3:48 a.m. Tonight's sunset, 10:21 p.m. Tomorrow's sunrise at 3:48 a.m. Today's ferry is the Hubbard. It's arriving in Haines at 11:45 a.m., arriving in Skagway at 1:45 p.m., departing Skagway at 2:45 p.m., departing Haines at 4:45 p.m., bound for Juneau, and the Hubbard returns tomorrow and Sunday. It's currently 49 degrees in Skagway, 47 degrees in Clutquan, 52 degrees in Haines. 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
1: It's time for the KHNS Local News. I'm Avery Elfelt. Today in the news, a workshop in Petersburg gives teens a peek into what it might be like to work in the seafood industry. And harmful toxins that cause paralytic shellfish poisoning are again present in the waters around southeast Alaska. That includes Haines for the third year in a row. That's according to samples collected this month by the Chilkoot Indian Association in an aim to track paralytic shellfish toxins and warn local harvesters when levels are high. Liam Wyrick Cassidy does the sampling for the local tribe.
2: This year, they've been seeing high paralytic shellfish toxin numbers all across the region.
1: Harmful algal blooms produce large amounts of biotoxin-producing algae. Shellfish, such as clams, mussels, and oysters, eat that algae, which then accumulates in their systems. The toxins aren't harmful for shellfish themselves, but they can be dangerous and even fatal for wildlife and humans higher up the food chain. Experts say toxic algal blooms are set to become less predictable and more widespread with climate change. Right now, in Haines, there are active advisories for all shellfish species in Viking Cove, Portage Cove, and Tyosanka Harbor, Wyrick Cassidy says.
2: If you know, you're someone who harvests mussels or clams or shellfish, that now is not a good time to do it. I guess the other thing to be aware of is that if you're harvesting crabs, to make sure you're not eating the guts.
1: A blue mussel sample taken from Viking Cove was particularly notable. The reading came back 9 times the federal limit. Wyrick Cassidy says that's one of the higher readings ever taken in the area. As of June 20, the Southeast Alaska Tribal Ocean Research Network also had active advisories for Naku Beach and Skagway, Klawak, Juneau, Kasan, and Ketchikan. Also in the news, commercial fishing is a huge contributor to Alaska's economy, and commercial fishermen are always looking for new deckhands to join their crew. In Petersburg last week, Alaska Sea Grant organized a commercial fishing boot camp for middle and high schoolers. KFSK's Baze Hohen attended the camp and has this story.
3: By the way, tell people it's a drill. It's a drill.
4: It's a rainy Tuesday at the John Hansen Senior Community Hall in Petersburg, and a group of six teenagers are putting out a fire.
5: You ever use a fire extinguisher before?
6: One time. It was not about a fire.
4: It's actually a fire drill. And the fire, red plastic cups.
7: Jason, I want you to stack this up and make it look like a fake fire.
4: That's Gabe Dunham. He's a Sea Grant fisheries specialist. This boot camp is a three-day-long course for teens, designed to give them an intro to the basic skills and safety precautions they'll need to know if they get a job in the seafood industry. Dunham leads the group through the steps for using a fire extinguisher.
8: Pull the pin.
4: Then he tells Tavin Cabral and Mason Knudsen, who were the first volunteers, to narrate their steps.
9: I'm bending down to pick up the fire extinguisher.
10: It's a fire drill. It's a drill.
9: Wait, hold on, I got to pull it. Hold it in, and shoot.
4: And it's back inside for a debrief.
8: I remember on day one, I said sometimes drills are hard because they're awkward, right?
4: The boot camp was organized by Dunham and Sunny Rice, who both work for Alaska Sea Grant. It's an organization that helps provide education, research, and outreach to coastal communities across Alaska. Rice is the Sea Grant rep based here in Petersburg, and this is the second year she's run the boot camp. She says they based the course on feedback they got from commercial fishermen.
11: We had a lot of conversations about what do fishermen see as needs for the commercial fishing industry. And so one of those was we need crews and we need the crew to have certain skills.
4: Over the course of 3 days, students learn how to tie knots, de-escalate conflict between crewmates, and even how it feels to be taxed after a fishing season.
12: You owe the tax person 24%.
4: One of the key things that Rice and Dunham want to highlight is how many different jobs there are in the seafood industry. Roles like fishery manager, harbor staff, and lobbyist. On the last day of the boot camp, Rice and Dunham take the group down to Petersburg's North Harbor for the most anticipated drill of the week, the person overboard retrieval drill. This time, Dunham is taking one for the team. What are we about to go do?
13: I'll throw Gabe in the water.
7: Okay, now let's talk through our drill before I hop in the water.
4: At the edge of the dock, he puts on an immersion suit and walks the students through an acronym on how to rescue him.
7: Starts with an A.
4: Alert, point, throw, and maneuver.
7: I'm not really interested in getting all that wet today.
4: He jumps in, makes sure they narrate their steps.
7: I forget to say, this is a drill. After you...
4: And then Dunham is saved.
7: Oh, you're saving me.
14: This is a drill.
7: There's the boat, thank God.
4: Even for a group of hard-to-please young people, like Nora Smith. What did you think, Nora? The drill is a success.
8: Good job, everybody. Give yourselves a hand. You guys retrieved me really well.
4: In Petersburg, I'm Baze Hohen.
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0: We'll have local news again in about an hour. Taking a quick look at what's going on in the Chilkat Valley and in the Skagway area this weekend. The Four Winds Resource Center hosts its fourth annual Upper Valley Art Exhibition. That's an evening of art, music, appetizers, and beverages. That's on Saturday, July 11th, 4 to 8 p.m. at the Mosquito Lake School. 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This is KHNS, Haines, Skagway, and Clequan. Thank you for listening. 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That's at 766-2020 or 983-2853. 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

0: given an instruction urging them to try to find a way to reach a decision. Jonathan Rinderknecht faces 3 arson charges that could send him to prison for 45 years. If the jurors continue to claim they are deadlocked, a mistrial could be declared. For NPR News, I'm Steve Futterman in Los Angeles.
1: The Texas Board of Education is poised to act on a reading list, including stories and passages from the Bible, to be required for more than 5 million public school students. Critics say the plan blurs separation of church and state and gives teachers and students no room to decide class materials. I'm Louise Schiavone, NPR News.
2: Looking at the weather for Haines, Clocquan, and the Chilkat Valley, it's currently 49 degrees in Clocquan, 53 degrees in Haines. And in Haines today, mostly cloudy, highs from 67 to 75 degrees, lows in the lower 50s. Mostly cloudy on Saturday, highs 62 to 70, lows in the lower 50s. And on Sunday, mostly cloudy, highs 61 to 67, lows in the upper 40s. 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
2: 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Quick look at the marine forecast. There's a broad area of low pressure west of Haida Gwaii, and it's pushing east through this morning before dissipating. Today into Saturday, a ridge of high pressure shifts east across the Gulf, bringing northeast northwesterly winds to the outer waters through the weekend. We've got bare roads on the Alaska Highway, the Klondike Highway, and the Haines Highway, but road work between 20 and 25 mile on the Haines Highway, 5:30 a.m. to 5:30 p.m. Monday through Saturday with single lanes, so you can expect delays. Today's sunrise was at 3:48 a.m. Tonight's sunset is at 10:21 p.m. Tomorrow's sunrise at 3:48 a.m. We've got 18 hours and 33 minutes of daylight today. The tide was low at 5:40 a.m. at 0.8 feet. It's high at 12:15 p.m. today at 12.8 feet and low again at 5:38 p.m. at 5.3 feet. The Haines Chamber of Commerce hosts their annual Independence Day activities July 4th, including barbecue and field games at Clingit Park, music at the fairgrounds, and the Main Street Parade. 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
0: Good morning. I'm Leila Fadel. Prime Minister of the UK is a difficult position to hold down. There have been five in the last 7 years, but there's been a constant in the turmoil, a person fans call Hot Podium Guy. Tobias Goh first caught the public's eye when he was setting up a podium for Theresa May in 2019. Based on the nickname, it wasn't his microphone positioning that was getting him all the attention. Goh doesn't see it, though. He told the Daily Mail in 2019 it must be the lighting. It's Morning Edition.
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0: 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I'm Leila Fadel.
4: And I'm Michelle Martin. In the World Cup, Team USA lost Thursday night to Turkey in the final minutes. Despite the setback, the U.S. won its group and will move on to the knockout stage. Throughout the U.S., soccer fans are counting on the World Cup to grow love for the game, and that includes on campuses of historically black colleges and universities, or HBCUs. Aiding in that quest might be the fact that 13 black players are on the U.S. men's team roster this year, the most ever for an American team, and they're having an impact, including Brooklyn-born striker Phelaron Balogun, who became the first U.S. player to score two goals in a World Cup game last week. 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
5: A DJ blasts music as teams of six players each hit the field at a stadium in Durham, North Carolina. 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
7: Let's go, Abdul!
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7: Yeah.
9: Oh, there you go.
7: Good try. I know that hurt.
5: The tournament organizer, HBCU FC, says the goal is to amplify black college culture through the global game of soccer. Raymond Brooks is the group's social media hype man. He says it's been hard work trying to get the word out.
10: We were going door to door to students, classrooms, HBCUs. 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Soccer? At an HBCU? I've never heard of that.
5: Brooks, who is black, played soccer at Mars Hill University in Western North Carolina, a predominantly white school. He says he didn't have a strong HBCU option for soccer.
10: If you look at a lot of person of color athletes now today's playing soccer at these big NCAA schools, they kind of, I wouldn't say regret their decisions, but they sometimes wonder and reflect what would happen maybe at a different school.
5: It may be hard to find a strong HBCU men's soccer team, but there was one in the early 1970s when Howard University won a national championship in men's soccer. Today, most of the soccer players at HBCUs are women. Emma Brown just finished up her freshman year at Virginia State University.
6: Definitely for Virginia State women's soccer, we're not just a soccer team, but we definitely are a family and we're sisters.
5: Her teammate, Tatiana Ward, says their sisterhood is strong because it's needed on the field, where most of their opponents don't look like them. There have been jeers and stares, she says.
8: I know there's been several teams who have called us names and say that we are aggressive, we're loud, we're ghetto, but we just play our game and just let that speak for itself.
5: But at this soccer classic, there are a lot of high fives and support.
11: And that is game, with Equality FC winning the HBCU FC Classic.
5: The young players say they hope the excitement around the World Cup will help create a soccer fan base at HBCUs as well. For NPR News, I'm Leonita Inge in Durham, North Carolina.

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2: This is Lynn Canal Morning on KHNS. Thank you for listening and good morning. Quick look at the local weather. Today in Skagway, mostly cloudy. Highs in the lower 70s, lows in the mid-50s. Today in Haynes, Deschutes, Clequan, and the Chilkat Valley, mostly cloudy. Highs from 67 to 75 degrees, lows in the lower 50s. Today's ferry is the Hubbard. It's arriving in Haynes at 11:45 a.m., arriving in Skagway at 1:45 p.m., departing Skagway at 2:45 p.m., departing Haynes at 4:45 p.m., bound for Juneau. The Hubbard returns tomorrow and Sunday. KHNS Local News is next.
3: It's time for the KHNS Local News. I'm Avery Elfelt. Today in the news, a workshop in Petersburg gives teens a peek into what it might be like to work in the seafood industry. And harmful toxins that cause paralytic shellfish poisoning are again present in the waters around Southeast Alaska. That includes Haynes for the third year in a row. That's according to samples collected this month by the Chilkoot Indian Association in an aim to track paralytic shellfish toxins and warn local harvesters when levels are high. Liam Wyrick Cassidy does the sampling for the local tribe.
4: This year, they've been seeing high paralytic shellfish toxin numbers all across the region.
3: Harmful algal blooms produce large amounts of biotoxin-producing algae. Shellfish, such as clams, mussels, and oysters, eat that algae, which then accumulates in their systems. The toxins aren't harmful for shellfish themselves, but they can be dangerous and even fatal for wildlife and humans higher up the food chain. Experts say toxic algal blooms are set to become less predictable and more widespread with climate change. Right now, in Haynes, there are active advisories for all shellfish species in Viking Cove, Portage Cove, and Tyosanka Harbor, Wyrick Cassidy says.
4: If you know, you're someone who harvests mussels or clams or shellfish, that now is not a good time to do it. I guess the other thing to be aware of is that if you're harvesting crabs, to make sure you're not eating the guts.
3: A blue mussel sample taken from Viking Cove was particularly notable. The reading came back 9 times the federal limit. Wyrick Cassidy says that's one of the higher readings ever taken in the area. As of June 20, the Southeast Alaska Tribal Ocean Research Network also had active advisories for Naku Beach and Skagway, Klawak, Juneau, Kasan, and Ketchikan. Also in the news, commercial fishing is a huge contributor to Alaska's economy, and commercial fishermen are always looking for new deckhands to join their crew. In Petersburg last week, Alaska Sea Grant organized a commercial fishing boot camp for middle and high schoolers. KFSK's Baze Hohen attended the camp and has this story.
5: By the way, tell people it's a drill. It's a drill.
6: It's a rainy Tuesday at the John Hansen Senior Community Hall in Petersburg, and a group of six teenagers are putting out a fire.
7: You ever used a fire extinguisher before?
8: One time. It was not about a fire.
6: It's actually a fire drill. And the fire? Red plastic cups.
9: Jason, I want you to stack this up and make it look like a fake fire.
6: That's Gabe Dunham. He's a Sea Grant fisheries specialist. This boot camp is a 3-day-long course for teens, designed to give them an intro to the basic skills and safety precautions they'll need to know if they get a job in the seafood industry. Dunham leads the group through the steps for using a fire extinguisher.
9: Pull the pin.
6: Then he tells Tavin Cabral and Mason Knudsen, who were the first volunteers, to narrate their steps.
10: I'm bending down to pick up the fire extinguisher.
11: It's a fire drill. It's a drill.
10: Wait, I gotta pull it in, and shoot.
6: And it's back inside for a debrief.
9: I remember on day one, I said sometimes drills are hard because they're awkward, right?
6: The boot camp was organized by Dunham and Sonny Rice, who both work for Alaska Sea Grant. It's an organization that helps provide education, research, and outreach to coastal communities across Alaska. Rice is the Sea Grant rep based here in Petersburg, and this is the second year she's run the boot camp. She says they based the course on feedback they got from commercial fishermen.
12: We had a lot of conversations about what do fishermen see as needs for the commercial fishing industry. And so one of those was we need crews and we need the crew to have certain skills.
6: Over the course of 3 days, students learn how to tie knots, de-escalate conflict between crewmates, and even how it feels to be taxed after a fishing season.
13: You owe a tax person 24%.
6: One of the key things that Rice and Dunham want to highlight is how many different jobs there are in the seafood industry. Roles like fishery manager, harbor staff, and lobbyist. On the last day of the boot camp, Rice and Dunham take the group down to Petersburg's North Harbor for the most anticipated drill of the week, the person overboard retrieval drill. This time, Dunham is taking one for the team. What are we about to go do?
14: I'll throw a game in the water.
15: Okay, now let's talk through our drill before I hop in the water.
6: At the edge of the dock, he puts on an immersion suit and walks the students through an acronym on how to rescue him.
15: Starts with an A.
6: Alert, point, throw, and maneuver.
15: I'm not really interested in getting all that wet today.
6: He jumps in, makes sure they narrate their steps.
15: I was about to say, this is a drill.
6: And then Dunham is saved.
15: Oh, I'm saving me.
16: This is a drill.
15: There's the boat, thank God.
6: Even for a group of hard-to-please young people, like Nora Smith. What did you think, Nora?
17: The bell I saw.
6: The drill is a success.
18: Good job, everybody. Give yourselves a hand. You guys retrieved me really well.
6: In Petersburg, I'm Baze Hohen.
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The Haynes Public Library is still accepting donations of books for its annual 4th of July book sale, happening in the library right after the parade. Books accepted through Friday, July 3rd. They cannot accept encyclopedias, textbooks, or out-of-date guidebooks or instruction manuals. Books must be in good condition and free of mold, mildew, and odors. 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In the Southeast Alaska Tribal Oceanic Research Lab has found high levels of paralytic shellfish toxins in local shellfish, those that are over the FDA regulatory limit. Locally harvested clam, mussels, oysters, gooey ducks, snails, and scallops should be avoided, and crabs should be cleaned of all gut and fat before eating. Anyone experiencing numbness in lips or fingertips, nausea, or difficulty breathing should call 911. More information is at seator.org. That's seator.org. 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For questions, call 907-314-2073. And if you have any information that listeners should know this morning as they plan for the day ahead, give us a call, 766-2020 or 983-2853, and press 1. That's all this week for Lynn Canal Morning. Lynn Canal Morning will be back next week with all of your local news and information. 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It's 8 o'clock. Soundwaves with Burl Sheldon is next after headlines from NPR, Alaska Morning News, and Bird Note. Thanks for listening to your community radio station, KHNS. I hope you have a great day, have a great weekend, and I'll see you next week.

Good morning to our listening audience in Haines, Clockwan, and the Chilkat Valley. My name is Burl Sheldon. I'll be here with you for the next 2 hours with the Sound Waves program. Let's get to our local weather for the Skagway side today. Mostly cloudy, highs in the low 70s, lows in the mid 50s. And for Saturday, mostly cloudy, highs in the upper 60s, lows in the mid 50s as well. And for Sunday, mostly cloudy, highs are in the upper 60s and lows in the low 50s. For Haines, Deschoux, Clockwan, and the Chilkat Valley, today mostly cloudy, highs are 67 to 75 degrees, lows in the low 50s. For Saturday, mostly cloudy, highs are 62 to 70 and lows in the low 50s. And for Sunday, mostly cloudy, highs 61 to 67 with lows in the upper 40s. For the marine forecast, a broad area of low pressure west of Haida Gwaii pushes east through this morning before dissipating. Today and into Saturday, a ridge of high pressure shifts east across the Gulf, bringing northwesterly winds to the outer waters through the weekend. For our local waters tonight, a northwest wind of 10 knots, except south wind near Taya Inlet and seas 2 feet or less. For Saturday, south wind 20 knots and seas building to 4 feet in the afternoon. And for Sunday, south wind of 20 knots and seas of 3 feet.

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Hey, the Haynes Volunteer Fire Department hosts its annual brisket barbecue fundraiser tomorrow. 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I'm a huge fan of Lori Lewis, and I didn't really understand what an epic performer and songwriter and a veteran, a person who's been recording for over 50 years. Lori Lewis comes from Berkeley, California, or that's where her home is now. And I'm going to play a tune off of a 2011 Lori Lewis album. Her, as we age, her partner in crime has always been with her. Gentleman who played the mandolin and helped her with a lot of her recording over the years, and now he has an advanced degenerative problem that keeps him from performing and keeps him from playing the mandolin. It's kind of a story we hear a lot these days. Lori Lewis on the song Hartford, 1944.

Whoa, there is the 17-year-old Stevie Wonder doing the Motown cover there of Bob Dylan, of course, and Blowin' in the Wind. We had a little folk music there with the Walking Song by Ron Block. Ron Block was is a multi-instrumental guy, probably makes a good living down there in Nashville, playing for other people, but was the banjo player in Union Station, which was Alison Krauss's band for many years. We heard Lori Lewis there with the Hartford 1944 and When the Circus Came to Town. And this is Burl here with you. I'm going to give you some listener personals, assuming there's a few on the ring. It's not too late. If you've got a listener personal, an announcement, please give it a give us a shout here at 766-2020 or 983-2853. We'll get it on the ring for you. The Four Winds Resource Center up there on Mosquito Lake Road announces Junk Collection Day is tomorrow. It's from 9:30 all the way till 3:30. You come to the old Mosquito Lake School. Prohibited items include liquids, toxic materials, vehicles, Freon appliances, and electronics. Information is on the Four Wind Resource Center Facebook page. For questions, you can call Stacy at 907-201-1130. You know, there at the Four Winds Resource Center, by the way, there's also the Victory Garden going on, and they're just doing a fine job of that. Let's hear Earth, Wind, and Fire.

The Earth, Wind, and Fire friends there. That's the way of the world. Hey, we're still playing. We're going to be coming up with something new to me, and it's going to start in about 8 minutes, 7 minutes. We're going to have John Rilling, who is going to be doing a KHNS tech support segment, and this will be Fridays at 8:45. So this is about your tech questions, whether it's something that's just not working on your system or your mobile device. You need a system upgrade, or what's that darn thing, or why is that thing going so slow, or why doesn't that thing open at all? Those are questions, the kinds of questions they relate to devices and tech glitches that you're not clear about. 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So that'll be starting in about 7 minutes. So if you got a tech question, stand by, and you can call the station. The number is 766-2020 or 983-2853. I suppose that Angie could also take an email question, but mainly we're going live here with that tech stuff. I'm going to be trying to play a song that I've been trying to play for a couple weeks. There was a little glitch with this particular CD on one particular CD player, but it is a Scott Miller tune. It's a waltz, beautiful song recorded by Albert McDonald at Skate Bottom Sound in Juneau, Alaska. And let's see if we can make it go this time.

0: 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Let's get Nikki her bike back. Haynes Hudson Trails is looking for volunteers to help out on the 7 Mile Saddle Trail anytime through Sunday this week. 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And the garage sale tomorrow, Saturday, from 10 to 2, it's at the Haynes Airport in the Blue Hangar. 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Or call 766-2020 or 983-2853. And programming here on KHNS is underwritten by the Haynes Animal Rescue Kennel, a donation and grant-funded nonprofit adopting pets to new homes and providing pet health supplies and services. They're open from 12 to 5, Tuesday to Friday, and then from 9 to 12, the first and third Saturday of each month. Call them at 766-3334. Well, I'm here with John Rilling, and we're going to do our KHNS tech segment here, John. And it's an opportunity for people to call in. So Angie Pappas is standing by the phone, and we can get you into this conversation. You can speak directly with John about any tech problems you may be having. You know, I was just thinking, John, about the one thing I know when it's all going haywire and not working, and that mostly when it's not working, it's not that it's going haywire, it's just not working. And it's shut it down and reboot, you know, shut it down and reboot. What are your thoughts on that? What are some steps people can do when it's just not working?
1: Yeah, good to be here with everybody, Burl. Thank you very much. Yeah, that has been the traditional method of repairing, even in the largest corporate data centers, of repairing specifically Windows systems, servers. It'll just lock up. And the Windows system is not, it's not really made in components, so it's just one giant binary blob. So the traditional remedy is just to reboot. So I would offer a whole nother paradigm, really. I would say, if you're getting tired of Windows advertising to you, on Windows 11 now has advertisements on the desktop. They're recording every single keystroke that you do, taking photos of your face, you know, things like that. If you're just getting tired of all that stuff, there is a, what corporate America really uses to run the big systems, and this, I'm talking about the entire world, it's this operating, wonderful operating system called Linux. And it has advanced so far, it outshines Windows in every realm, even the desktop. And it's easier to use, and generally it's much faster than Windows, and you won't run into the I have to just reboot it, at least very rarely. So case in point, Windows servers, the average was, we would be surprised if we found a Windows server that had been running for 30 days. Linux systems, they'll be up for multiple years without one reboot.
0: Wow.
1: Yeah.
0: You know, I've heard that before. I've heard about Linux. Spell that for me, Linux.
1: L-I-N-U-X.
0: L-I-N-U-X. Mm-hmm. And it was a few years ago that somebody mentioned that. So is it a is it basically a free computer server? I'm sorry, not a server, but a operating system.
1: Exactly.
0: We're talking about the operating system. Mm-hmm. And so what does a person do to, say, switch to this free, I assume, kind of crowdsourced in some ways.
1: Open source.
0: Open source.
1: Yeah.
0: How does the person, what do you do to get Linux on your computer instead of, say, Windows?
1: Absolutely. You could go to a website. Like, there are many versions of Linux. Depend, like, if you are an audiophile or a DJ or something like that, there's a version of Linux for you. If you're a photographer or a radio guy, there's, for ham radio guys, there's a version of Linux for you. Anyway, so you go to your favorite site, and I do recommend either Debian or Mint. So you can go to linuxmint.com, and they have a download button right there. And all you need is a USB, so you're going to download that open source operating system free of charge. That's another wonderful aspect of it. Download it to your USB, and then you simply reboot your computer with that USB in it, and it should invoke the installation program. It's literally that easy.
0: I see.
1: And if you need help, you know, just call in here or email us at, you know, khns@khns.org, and we'll walk you through it, no problem.
0: That's
1: at all.
0: Cool. Yeah. So that we could come back and talk about this another time. So we're not having to uninstall something. For example, if you have Windows and you're running Windows 11, I assume is what's going on, 10 or 11, you don't have to uninstall the Windows system. It will just replace what's there in the operating.
1: Exactly. Exactly. Huh. You just overwrite what's on the disk, the operating system that's there, and you do that with that USB. So once you reboot the computer loads the installation program off of that USB, and then just walks you through a series of questions like, okay, what time zone are you in? What keyboard layout do you want? You know, those sort of things. Very easy, you know, common sense questions. It's about, you know, 10, 15 questions, and then it begins the installation. The whole process probably is about 15 minutes.
0: Wow. Yeah. And there's just to help people understand, when we're talking about the operating system, we're not speaking of, say, a Word document. That's different. That's a software program, or a publisher document, or an Excel spreadsheet. Those are those happen to be Microsoft applications produced and published by the same company as Windows. But we're not actually talking about we can still use those. Linux, you can still use all your normal applications, whatever they might be.
1: Absolutely. In fact, so the open source community has not only created a new operating system, actually it's been around for 30 years, but they have a portfolio, an inventory of applications that is far, far vaster than Microsoft Windows. You only really know that if you're in the open source community. But what I'm saying is, you all of a sudden you have access to a tremendous amount of applications. No matter what you're doing, what your interests are, it's really phenomenal. So, for example, what replaces the Microsoft Office suite, and again, that's like the Microsoft Word, Excel, those sort of things. Well, they call it LibreOffice. So, and when you download that Linux, by the way, you get a whole suite of packages and applications that you can use right off the bat. So it's ready to go. It's a brand new Ferrari. You know, the keys are waiting for you.
0: So it's not a you know, it's interesting because my wife recently, she has a periodic problem with really sluggish stuff, you know, and it is a Windows system. What about a Mac? What about a Mac? You know, I have a Mac. I don't really have any complaints. Does that work on a Mac?
1: Yes, you can install Linux on Mac, definitely. You know, all the newer models. Back in the days when it was Macintosh and they had their own computing hardware, but nowadays, absolutely. I would, even if you have a Mac, for the very same reasons I had already stated, you know, it has integrated AI now. So the Borg is invading our computing systems. They're no longer ours if you're using Windows 11 or if you're using, unfortunately, Mac as well. They have a local AI on your system. Again, the recording of everything. They even have, it does a, well, it's the iPhone, but it takes a facial recognition using IR, infrared, every 3 seconds. So even if you're using a Mac, you might still consider Linux, because you can throw it on just as easy as we were talking about, you know, 15 minutes. And then you have zero telemetry that's recorded about you. Linux records nothing. Windows, before it even hit Windows 11, Windows 10, had 200 different data points it was recording at all times. And now it's unbelievable. Mm-hmm. So if you want to not support those hyperscale data centers, well, then we need to quit using the tools that empower that. And in fact, there are far better tools out there, like open source operating systems like Linux and all of those applications.
0: Uh-huh.
1: So it's just a decision away, really. And then you enjoy it more because you feel good about you. You know you're not being recorded.
0: You know, I was just reading something that related to AI and about how it's now, I can understand why, but our school systems are using new instructional methods, prioritizing new curriculum objectives to ensure that children and young adults or adolescents understand how to use AI, understand its complexity and, its pitfalls, et cetera. And it's a big tool. There's no question about it. And I've experienced how powerful it is. It's quite extraordinary. Yet we also have another sidebar to that, which is that whenever we're using these highly powerful computing systems that are globally available, but based somewhere in a large data center, we're also using more electricity. There's just an immense leap in the amount of energy that's required to run computers as a result of the AI usage. Can you talk a little bit about that? And
1: sure. You
0: know, obviously, it has some very significant issues globally.
1: Indeed. I think you hit the nail on the head with that one. It consumes vast amounts of power. In fact, they proposed, the Alaskan Beacon about a month ago reported that they were building or proposing to build a data center here in Alaska. They have to run a pipeline to that data center just for its power itself, to power that data center. They have to build and run its own pipeline to power that. That gives you just a little idea how
0: we're talking about like natural gas or generation energy to generate electricity for.
1: Right. Yeah, and in some places, they just steal the power from the existing grid, like in the lower 48, where they're not building the grid themselves. They're just stealing the power from the local community. Mm-hmm. And so then, who's paying for that data center, even though you don't want it next door and you can never sell your property again? Well, we're paying for it, through the taxes that we pay, the electric bill, that sort of thing. Mm-hmm.
0: Yeah. Yeah.
1: So they not only do they consume vast amounts of electricity and power, water as well. So I think I read somewhere they consume more water than a nuclear power plant, some of these data centers. I mean, unbelievable. Mm. So not only are people
0: cooling, in other words, cooling things off, of course, water is.
1: Right. And they don't recirculate it. They use the water once and then dump it back into the water table. And locals are bound there. They literally will have brown water or toxins in their water because of it. Mm-hmm. So, again, trying not to empower that kind of future. We're the ones who make the decision by how we behave, what we buy, how we compute. So for me, the ultimate realization is just it's your computing paradigm. Your phone, you don't need the smartphone. Your phone, use it for calling. You need use a flip phone if you want. You still use it for calling. When you do your computing on a computer that the operating system is safe, it's secure, it's not collecting any data on you. So with that single decision and just changing your phone out for a flip phone and then installing something like Linux, you've just removed all of the panopticon, a good 90% of it anyway, with that simple decision.
0: What does that word mean, panopticon?
1: Yeah, that's when you're surrounded by surveillance and technology that's performing that surveillance, where everything you do can be seen at all times, a panopticon. Uh-huh.
0: Yeah. We've really, there's an amazing writer who recently published a book. His name's Yuval Harari, writing his book Nexus, which is about the world of AI. And the idea that in places, we can name some countries where the surveillance system was quite oppressive, and the consequences for getting sideways with the government were very steep. But they couldn't surveil everyone. there were just not enough people and not enough paper and not enough filing cabinets to really control all of the information flow. I'm thinking of, but now, because we are a kind of wed to these devices, we can actually be surveilled 24/7 every day throughout our lives. And so there's a pretty interesting challenge there for us as a society.
1: Indeed. We need to just make a decision and not allow that to be our future. And it's just an easy decision.
0: Mm-hmm. Yeah. Well, it's kind of tied to, I think there's some addiction involved, certainly, around. And when we see people walking down the street with their neck bent and they're watching their screen or they're texting with somebody or they're thinking about their social feed and stuff like that, there's definitely a human factor that those corporations have tapped into.
1: Indeed. They know how to create neurosis for sure. But like any good habit, we can change our neurology, we can change our behaviors.
0: All right.
1: And in a very positive way. I think actually I feel much happier not caring. I no longer have a smartphone. I don't even have a flip phone. I just do most of my communications online, and I feel good about it. When I'm in front of the computer and I'm computing, fine. But then I don't have it on me at all. Mm-hmm. And so I feel like I'm more engaged, I'm more observant, I'm more present.
0: You know? Good.
1: Yeah.
0: That's a good way to consider this. I'm here with John Rilling, and this is part of a KHNS Tech Support segment that is currently planned to be every week here between 8:45 and 9 a.m. And people can call in with tech questions, interested in solving a tech problem, something with your mobile device. And John even mentions ham radio. And he's a ham radio guy. So whatever your glitch might be, please feel free to consider calling it in to the KHNS Tech Support call-in program. It starts 8:45 on every Friday. And John, it's been a pleasure talking with you. I think we have some common concerns about some of this. Ha! We have Angie Pappas's. Come on in here, Angie, and let me cue you up. What do we got?
2: Just want to clarify that it is not every Friday.
0: Thank you.
2: It is monthly. Right now it's on Fridays. Okay. We're still moving it around a little bit. We've been on Tuesdays. We hope John puts up with our moving him around so much, but about once a month, I think, yeah, we'll have John in here to answer questions. So, yeah, and I'm out there at the phone, and I'm really lonely. So if anyone's got a question, there I am. Okay, just clarifying.
0: Thanks,
2: that.
0: Thanks, Angie.
2: Carry on, gentlemen, carry on.
0: Great. We covered some big territory here. We covered some big topics that are more global, I think, in their breadth, whether it's surveillance or why this darn thing won't work or why there's pop-ups and advertisements that never seem to stop.
1: Right.
0: And all that stuff. Thank you very much, John, for being our tech support guru here.
1: Thank
0: and
1: you, bro.
0: I look forward
1: I appreciate
0: to talking
1: it.
0: Again.
1: All right. Have a wonderful day, everyone.
0: All right. You're listening to KHNS Haines, Skagway, and Klukwan at 102.3 in Haines and Klukwan and 91.9 in Skagway. I want to, let's see. Skagway's Rec Center Senior Activities Program announces the Senior Solstice Barbecue and Potluck. It's tomorrow afternoon. Let's not get confused with the one that's going on in Haines at the Fire Hall. And that is tomorrow afternoon, noon to 7 p.m. at Seven Pastures. Seniors 65 and over can celebrate the summer light with food, lawn games, and socializing. There will be barbecued brisket, and guests are asked to bring sides and desserts. For questions, call 907-983-2679. And let me go and jump into our community calendar for this Friday, June 26th. And happy birthday to Annette Smith, Pam Sloper, Catherine Burnham, and Landon Oliveto. And happy anniversary to Chip and Heather Lendy and Steve and Laura Whitehead. Today in Haines and Klukwan, the Haines Bald Eagle Foundation, the American Bald Eagle Foundation is open from 9 to 4. The Hans Scheld Museum and Hammer Museums are both open 10 to 5. The Jill Catquan Heritage Center is open from noon to 4. Catquan's Community Library is open from 3:30 to 6. The Burger Feed at the American Legion is from 5 to 6:30. And the Haynes Fellowship of Alcoholics Anonymous open meeting is at 6 p.m. upstairs in the Gateway Building. You can call 314-0981 to learn more about the Haynes Fellowship of Alcoholics Anonymous. The Haynes Public Library is open from 10 to 6 with a story time at 11. Fairy Tale Theater, Rumpelstiltskin at 2 o'clock, and Spanish Fun at 3. And Magicians, see you, John, at 4 in the kids' room. This weekend in Haynes and Cluckwan, we have the Junk Day Collection. Junk Collection Day, excuse me, Saturday 9:30 to 3:30 at Mosquito Lake School, also known as the Four Winds Community Center. Farmers Market on Saturday at the fairgrounds goes from 10 to 1. The American Legion, excuse me, the American Bald Eagle Foundation is open Saturday and Sunday 10 to 3. And the Haynes Scheld Museum and Hammer Museums are both open Saturday 10 to 5. The Fire Department in Haynes is having their 4th of July brisket barbecue. It's 11 to 2 at the Public Safety Building in Haynes. And you can meet the new fire chief there and in Skagway. Bada bing. Let's get to Skagway. We're still rolling here. Yeah, got that. Oh, wait a second. I got to watch out. Haynes Public Library, open from noon, 12:30 to 4:30. Jill Catquan Heritage Center, we're talking about Saturday, 1 to 4. The Haynes Assisted Living Ice Cream Social will be Sunday, 1 p.m. at the Haynes Assisted Living, and the Victory Garden Work Party out there at the Mosquito Lake School is Sunday, 1 to 3 p.m., and the Garden Picnic is from 1 to 4. And then Alaska Arts Confluence Square Dance, featuring yours truly, Sunday at 7 p.m. at the Fort Seward Art Garden. That's going to be a lot of fun. I hope you all will come and put on your dancing shoes. Going to have Sophia calling, and she knows what the heck she's doing today in Skagway. Finally, we get to Skagway. The Rec Center is open until 7 p.m. Toddler time starts at 10:30. Anyone can lift at noon. Basketball, noon to 3. Spat, 4:15. Volleyball, 5:15. Klondike Gold Rush Park facilities, of course, are open 9 to 4. And the Skagway Museum is open 10 to 4. Skagway's Public Library is open from 10 to 6. And this weekend in Skagway, the Klondike Gold Rush Park facilities are open Saturday and Sunday, 9 to 4. And the Skagway Museum is open Saturday and Sunday, 10 to 4. The Rec Center in Skagway is open Saturday, 10 to 7. And the Senior Social is at 11:30. Basketball, noon to 3. Pickleball starts at 3:45. We've got the open Sunday from 10 to 7 with baby bonding at 10. Basketball, noon to 3 on Sunday. Gentle yoga at 4. Volleyball, 5:15 to 6:45. And Rainbow Roll Pride Skate Park, skate party from 7 till 9 p.m. Skagway's Public Library is open Saturday, noon to 5 with the music. Saturday, 3 to 5. Open Sunday, noon to 5. 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Also in Skagway, the Marijuana Anonymous Meeting, 7 p.m. Sunday, at the Skagway Presbyterian Church Fellowship Hall. You can also call 800-766-6779 to learn more about that. My, my, my, there's a lot going on here. And I'm going to have to jump to Chris Hillman here, and he's going to help us out getting into the second hour of our Soundwaves program.

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And that's going to be tomorrow evening, Saturday. It's from 5 to 6 p.m. There, guests can meet the farm manager, learn about growing food in Southeast Alaska, and pot up a seedling to take home for information about the Skagway Traditional Council Farm Tour. 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

0: When I take my last break on the guitar, Vassar, I'll do it in A, and when we get to the picking part, I'm going to let you have it. That, where you pick the fiddle.
1: Oh, the pick.
0: I'll do a half a break on A at the end, and you end up on the fiddle. Let me play some hot backup runs behind it. That Black Mountain Rag is really a fiddle tune, and if a record's done of it, I always...

Ooh, Mr. Buddy Tabor there on the Arthur Big Boy Crud Up number. Drop Me Down Easy. And we're going to hear some more kind of traditional music here. We had coming at you for the remainder, which is about 20 minutes of our Soundwaves program. This is Burl Sheldon with you. And prior to Buddy Tabor, you heard Doc Watson and Vassar Clemens with the Nitty Gritty Dirt Band there from 1972 with the Black Mountain Rag, John McCutcheon's Water from Another Time, and Alison Brown's Quartet doing daytime TV. We heard Forever Young, recorded in 1996. That's a Bob Dylan tune there with Tim O'Brien and the Oh Boys. And then Holly, Holy Holly, Holly Holy, with Neil Diamond by request, and noting on the Spotify, Neil Diamond, still around, still with us, started off with a songwriting gig in New York City. He is listened to 8.7 million times on Spotify every month. Just Like a Woman, we heard Roberta Flack doing that, and the song that just took my heart away when I was about 16 years old, Beautiful by Gordon Lightfoot. Then Hickory Wind by Chris Hillman. Lots of fun music here and a lot of variety. 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Programming and underwriting at KHNS is provided by Norm and Suzanne Smith in support of public radio. 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And let's jump to our listener personals here for the second reading. 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Get this woman her bike back. And Haynes Hudson Trails is looking for volunteers to help out on the 7 Mile Saddle Trail anytime through Sunday this week. 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If interested, reach out to Nate at HaynesHuts.org to coordinate schedules and tasks. And the garage sale is tomorrow from 10 to 2 at the Haynes Airport in the Blue Hangar Building. 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And let's go to a favorite of a good friend of mine. This one's by Sandy Denny. It's called Old Fashioned Waltz.

Roll through your Earth, Air, and Water report here with a little help from John Hammond for this Friday, June 26th. The Alaska Highway bare roads, Klondike Highway bare roads. On the Haines Highway, we have bare roads, of course, but road work between 20 and 25 mile from 5:30 a.m. until 5:30 p.m. Monday through Saturday with single lanes, and you should expect delays. Today's ferry is the Hubbard, arriving in Haines at 11:45, arriving in Skagway at 1:45, departing Skagway at 2:45, and departing Haines, bound for Juneau, at 4:45 this afternoon. The Hubbard will return on Saturday and on Sunday. We had a low tide at 5:40 this morning. It was a 0.8-footer. High at 12:15 this afternoon is a 12.8. Low at 5:38 is a 5.3. We have 18 hours and 33 minutes of daylight, and our morning sunrise is at 3:48. Sunset tonight is at 10:21.

0: For the local water, Skagway, mostly cloudy, highs in the low 70s, lows in the mid-50s. For Saturday, mostly cloudy, highs in the upper 60s, lows in the mid-50s. For Sunday, mostly cloudy, highs in the upper 60s, and lows in the low 50s. For Deschutes, Clocquan, and the Chilkat Valley, today, mostly cloudy, highs 67 to 75, lows in the low 50s. Saturday, mostly cloudy, highs 62 to 70. Woo! Commander Cody and the Lost Planet Airmen ripping it up there. I just had to get
1: Thank
0: that
1: you
0: in.
1: Very much.
0: Okay,
1: Thank
0: we'll just wrap much. It up here. Thanks, buddy. Okay, Sunday here on the Haines side, mostly cloudy, highs 61 to 71, lows in the upper 40s. A broad area of low pressure west of Haida Gwaii pushes east through this morning, will dissipate, and then today into Saturday, a ridge of high pressure shifts east across the Gulf, bringing northwesterly winds to outer waters through the weekend. For the local waters tonight, northwest wind 10 knots, except south near Taya Inlet. Seas 2 feet or less for Saturday, south wind 20 knots. Seas building to 4 feet in the afternoon. For Sunday, south wind of 20 knots and seas of 3 feet. Just a couple minutes left. 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My name is Burl Sheldon, and it's a lot of fun coming in here and doing radio with you once a week. 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
3: He kills a chimpanzee. 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
7: 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Good morning. It is Friday, June 26th, 2026. Looking at the weather today, Skagway area, mostly cloudy. Highs in the low 70s, lows in the mid-50s. And for Haines, Deschoux, Klukwan, and the Chilkat Valley today, mostly cloudy. Highs 67 to 75, lows in the low 50s. And you can tune in to KHNS tomorrow night and join your host, Jim Daniels, for another installment of A to Z, 26 songs, 26 artists, from ABBA to ZZ Top, perhaps. We'll find out on the Saturday night special, 8 p.m. tomorrow night, right here on KHNS. Well, we've got World Cafe coming up at 11, followed by The World at 12. And then we've got Backcountry with Kay Clements at 1, all coming up right here. 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
8: 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Hey, I'm Kaleo. And if you're interested in a British invasion out of Montreal, check out this song from the band Cola. That's new music from their third album called Cost of Living Adjustment. 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Plus, we got new music from Sabrina Teitelbaum, who performs as the indie rock artist Lanshell. 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And another British band that we're pretty fired up about, they're called West Side Cowboy. Kicks, bones, cars, dig that, and we hope you dig it too. You'll hear it today on World Cafe.
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8: We get started with Kurt Vile from his latest album, Philadelphia's Been Good to Me. 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

0: Courtney Barnett on The Cafe. That is One Thing at a Time from her latest album, Creature of Habit. We talked about how a praying mantis played a pivotal role in her figuring out what that record was going to be. 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We're back in a minute on World Cafe.
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I'm Carolyn Beeler. 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

0: 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By the PRX Ambassador Council, whose members include Serena Altschul, John and Kimberly Morch, Christopher Sakara, Jennifer Carroll, Belinda Kiley, Lawrence Hall, and Dan Tauber. 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The World is a co-production of GBH Boston and PRX.
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Good afternoon, Upper Lynn Canal and beyond. This is Backcountry coming right on up at 1 o'clock. I'll be your host today. I'm Kay. I'll be your host every Friday, pretty much. but today, the start of another week. So I'm going to start with Robert O'Keen. 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Let's kick it off with some music right away. Here we go.

The fabulous Tammy Wynette from one of her compilations. It's a couple CDs in one, but I Don't Want to Play House. From Dave Moore, we heard Sharks Don't Sleep, Be Good Tanya's, and The Littlest Birds. Also in that set, Robert Earl Keen doing one of his party tunes, Feeling Good Again, and started with the Tony Rice Unit, An Old Train. It's 1:15 on KHNS, already a quarter through our show. So much more to go, and so many things happening this weekend especially. We'll get to all of that. One tip of the week, though, brought to you by Haynes Friends of Recycling. Old fishing line can be recycled. There are fishing line recycling receptacles at the docks and at the recycling center on Small Tracks Road. For questions or to volunteer with Haynes Friends of Recycling, the number is 907-314-2209. 907-314-2209. Here's something brand new from Sad Daddy.

Well, that's the Western Flyers from their Wild Blue Yonder CD. We heard Del Rey at the Uke Shack with the new old-time Hula Blues and Zephaniah O'Hara, Take Your Love Out of Town, from Chuck Mead and a tribute to Eddie Arnold, rediscovering Eddie Arnold anytime. Nice rendering of that. And brand new, off the hot off the presses, is Sad Daddy. Ozark Shine is the name of their new CD. And we heard Bootlegger. I was listening to it this morning. There's so many good songs on here. They really just outdid themselves this time. Sad Daddy is a small group in the Ozarks, including Melissa Carper, Rebecca Patek, and Brian Martin and Joe Sundell. And they just write well and they sing well. Their harmonies, it's nice. Let's look at the listener personals for today on KHNS. To whomever Nikki lent her bike to last fall, please reach out and return it. It's a dual-sport specialized silver bike with a black rack. Call or text Nikki. Her number is 907-815-7717. 815-7717. And she thanks you mightily. Haynes Hudson Trails is looking for volunteers to help out on the 7-mile saddle trail anytime through Sunday this week. Volunteers are welcome to stay at the hut with Nate and Sean or just come out and help for the day. If you're interested, reach out to nate@haineshuts.org to coordinate schedules and tasks. And finally, garage sale tomorrow, Saturday, 10 a.m. to 2 p.m. at the Haynes Airport. It's in the Blue Hangar. There will be electrical, shop, motor, household items, lamps, chairs, tents, etc. That sounds like a very eclectic garage sale. That's tomorrow, 10 to 2 at the Haynes Airport in the Blue Hangar. Listener Personals is your space for sharing personal messages throughout the Upper Lynn Canal and beyond. To get your message on air, click the listener submission link on our website. 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And Four Winds Resource Center is hosting the 4th annual Upper Valley Art Exhibition. It's an evening of art, music, appetizers, and beverages. And that's Saturday, July 11th, 4 to 8 p.m. at the Mosquito Lake School. All local artists are invited to exhibit and or sell their creations. For questions and to reserve a space, the number to call is 767-5456. 767-5456. And that, my friends, is all of our information for right now. We're going to go back to some music. You're listening to KHNS Backcountry, and I'm your host, Kay Clements. Here's the Starline River Boys, just to kick it off.

Well, that's a fabulous Patti Loveless, of course. What a voice. Traditional soul of Patti Loveless has all kinds of great covers on there. Woody Platt, formerly of the Steep Canyon Rangers, now a solo artist, amazing guitarist. That was Toe the Line with Tim O'Brien. We heard from Porter and Dolly, no last names needed. The Starline Rhythm Boys from Red's Place, and they're cutting back the workforce. Gosh darn it. It's 1:48 in the studios at KHNS. I want to send out a big, happy, happy birthday to Nina, who is, turning older. And hope it's a kind of an overcast day for celebrating, perhaps, but always a good day to have a birthday. Happy birthday. And there'll be more when we get to the community calendar. We've got another half hour or so for that, and we'll have many more birthday wishes. But this was a special one. Okay, so who is up next? How about Kelly Willis on KHNS?

woke up this morning about 4:15, grabbed my cap and bag and slipped out the door, hooked up my tracker to the U-Haul hitch, went and picked up Vince and we headed out to peep the sitch. Figured we'd try to get into some smallies in the Clearwater. Praying there wasn't nothing to get snagged up on. So we're cruising somewhere near

Had to squeeze the mustard, Uncle Vinny said, wow. Then I saw the lights flash, my heart sank down, and a man strolled up with a real nice lean, and I rolled down the window and he smelled my weed. He said, I'm Officer Looper, the Tennessee State Trooper, and I'll take your license and your registration and your grass. I guess it was only a matter of time. He said, where are you heading? I said, to catch some bass. He said, step out of my magnifying glass. He made me watch his fingers and touch my nose. And then he made me count to 30, but then he let me go. Made my day. I reckon it was a little catch and release. So that there's my story, and I want you to know, if you're gonna go fishing, you better take her slow. Better look both ways and keep her in line. Let this be a lesson to you and your partners in crime. Always watch your 6 and 9, don't roll through the stop sign. You don't always need to make the verses rhyme.

Billy Strings, fabulous guitarist, vocalist, and songwriter. And I think that was it. We just, oh no, we got Kelly Willis in there with Find Another Fool. Yeah, you just go ahead. Let's look at the local weather today. Skagway, it's mostly cloudy, highs in the low 70s, lows in the mid 50s. On Saturday, mostly cloudy, highs in the upper 60s, lows mid 50s. And on Sunday, it's mostly cloudy with highs in the upper 60s and lows in the low 50s. In Haines, Deshu, Klukwan, and the Choquette Valley today, it's mostly cloudy. High 67 up to 75, lows in the low 50s. On Saturday, mostly cloudy. Highs could go up to 70, lows in the low 50s. And on Sunday, in the Choquette Valley, mostly cloudy. Highs 61 to 67 and lows upper 40s. The marine forecast shows a broad area of low pressure west of Haida Gwaii, pushing through east through this morning before dissipating. A ridge of high pressure shifting east across the Gulf today and into tomorrow, bringing northwesterly winds to outer waters throughout the weekend. In local waters tonight, we have a northwest wind of 10 knots, except south wind near Taya Inlet, seas 2 feet or less. Saturday, a south wind 20 knots, seas building to 4 feet in the afternoon. And on Sunday, it's a south wind of 20 knots with seas of 3 feet. The Haines Public Library is still accepting donations of books for their annual 4th of July book sale. It's happening in the library right after the parade. Books will be accepted through Friday, July 3rd. What they can accept are encyclopedias, textbooks, out-of-date guidebooks, or instruction manuals. Books must be in good condition and free of mold, mildew, and other malodorous things. For more information, call the library, 766-6420, or go by and drop off some books in the right at the desk. Just go right on up there and talk to those people. It's 1:56, so we're coming up on 1 o'clock, or 101, 201? Yeah, 201, which is NPR headline news, followed by another hour of backcountry, more or less. This is the Steel Drivers to take you into that hour, hopefully. You're listening to KHNS, Haines, Skagway, and Klukwan.

Well, that's Jimmy Dean and Dottie West with Sweet Thing. From Sad Daddy, we heard another cut, Breaking Into Your House. I wasn't quite sure what the end result of that was. Was she digging that hole to put the guitar in? I hope not. But then again, was she digging the hole to put him in? Well, hope not too. We also heard from the Time Jumpers in that set, Honky Tonkin' and Spring Creek with Sleeping Like a Baby. Yeah. You're listening to Backcountry on KHNS. It's Skagway and Klukwan. 219. We'll have the community calendar coming up at 2:30 with all the different things that are happening, but we've talked about some of them. And the Haines Chamber of Commerce is hosting their annual Independence Day activities July 4th, including barbecue and field games at Clinkett Park, music at the fairgrounds, and the Main Street Parade. The Chamber's looking for help with setup, breakdown for events, and parade participants. 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And of course, there'll be the bookstore or the library hosting the book sale and hot dogs at Clinkett Park as well. All kinds of things happening, and we'll get to more of them. We'll try to get to all of them, in fact, before this show is complete. This is something brand new from Caleb Cottle. It's his new CD. It's called Heavy Thrill.

Well, sir, here's an old song called A Possum Up in the Cemetery. You know, there's 40,000 different versions of this old country song. I guess maybe you might say that up in Kentucky they had a different way of singing it over in every holler. But in my particular holler, here's sort of the way they sung about the possum up in the cemetery.

That's Wayne Rainey and Catfish Blues, I think. We heard from Amanda Shires and her West Cross Timbers CD, Them Dogs Are Barking. Merle Travis and Possum Up a Simmon Tree. Caleb Cottle with Heavy Thrill from his new

6 p.m. Burger Feed, 5 to 6:30 p.m. at the American Legion. Haynes Fellowship of Alcoholics Anonymous open meeting, 6 p.m. upstairs in the Gateway Building. Haynes Public Library is open till 6 tonight with Spanish fun at 3 and magicians at 4, both in the kids' room. This weekend in Haynes and Clequan, we have Junk Collection Day, Saturday, 9:30 a.m. to 3:30 p.m. at Mosquito Lake School. 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Farmers Market, Saturday, 10 a.m. to 1 p.m. at the fairgrounds. American Bald Eagle Foundation is open Saturday and Sunday, 10 a.m. to 3 p.m. The Haynes Shelter Museum and the Hammer Museum are open Saturday and Sunday, 10 a.m. to 5 p.m. Fire Department 4th of July Brisket Barbecue is Saturday, 11 a.m. to 2 p.m. at the Public Safety Building. The Haynes Public Library is open Saturday and Sunday, 12:30 to 4:30. And the Jilkequan Heritage Center opens Saturday, 1 to 4 p.m. How Ice Cream Social is Sunday, 1 p.m. at Haynes Assisted Living. 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And that concludes our community calendar for today, Friday. Of course, it'll be read again during Flashbacks and Fresh Tracks, which is hosted this afternoon by Trigvi. And Annika and Amelia are in this evening to host Alternate Currents. Tomorrow, we have Russ hosting Lynn Canal Weekend. And then our special show tomorrow night, Saturday night, is again hosted by Jim Daniels. He'll be doing an A to Z special music selections. So lots of good stuff going on this weekend and beyond. It's 2:35 on KHNS, Haynes, Skagway, and Clequan. And let's see. Here's something from Old Crow Medicine Show. Their new CD is called Union Made.

Fred Eagle Smith live at the Iron Horse in Massachusetts many moons ago. Let's see, when was that? 1997. That was right around the time that I first heard or saw Fred Eagle Smith in, you know, live in concert. And he kind of blew my mind. He was so good and very good performer, but a lot of fun. And I loved his songs too. Live at the Iron Horse with Fred Eagle Smith. Rachel Brook, there were cuts, a couple of cuts from Rachel Brook. The North Star and Currently the Fool, I think. Price Sisters in that set with Singing My Troubles Away. And from Old Crow Medicine's show and their CD, Union Made, we'd heard Howdy Do America. So, gosh, it's 2:53. All right, let's look at the Earth, Air, and Water Report for today. Alaska Highway showing bare roads, Klondike Highway, bare roads as well. Haines Highway, bare roads, but there is work between 20 and 25 mile, 5:30 a.m. to 5:30 p.m., Monday through Saturday with single lanes, so you can expect delays probably for the rest of your life there. Today's ferry is the Hubbard, departing Skagway 2:45 and departing Haines 4:45, bound for Juneau. The Hubbard returns tomorrow and Sunday, so it'll be in Haines at 11:45 a.m. and in Skagway arriving at 1:45, departing Skagway 2:45 p.m. and then leaving Haines at 4:45 p.m. in the afternoon. We have a low tide at 5:38 this evening. That's 5.3 feet. A high tide at 11:30 this evening, 15.8 feet. And then a low at 6:24 a.m. tomorrow morning, 0.2. 18 hours and 33 minutes of daylight today. Our sunrise was 3:48 a.m., and I can attest to that. And tonight's sunset, 10:21 p.m. Tomorrow's sunrise, 3:48 again a.m. So looking at the local weather today in Skagway, it's mostly cloudy, highs in the low 70s, lows in the mid-50s. On Saturday, mostly cloudy, highs in the upper 60s, lows in the mid-50s. Sunday in Skagway, mostly cloudy with highs in the upper 60s and lows in the low 50s. Haines, Deschu, Klukwan, and the Chilkat Valley today, mostly cloudy. Highs 67 to 75, lows in the low 50s. On Saturday, mostly cloudy with highs 62 to 70, lows in the low 50s. And Sunday in the Chilkat Valley, mostly cloudy. Highs 61 to 67 and lows in the upper 40s. The marine forecasts show a broad area of low pressure west of Haida Gwaii, pushing east through the morning, through this morning, before dissipating. A ridge of high pressure shifting east across the Gulf today into tomorrow, bringing northwesterly winds to outer waters throughout the weekend. In local waters tonight, a northwest wind 10 knots, except south wind near Taya Inlet, seas 2 feet or less. Saturday, a south wind of 20 knots, seas building to 4 feet. In the afternoon, and on Sunday, a south wind of 20 knots as well with seas of 3 feet. The Chilkat Snow Burners host the annual Chilkat River Jet Boat Jamboree Poker Run this Sunday, June 28th, starting 11 a.m. from Kelso Landing and heading upriver. Checkpoints will be determined by river conditions on the day of the run. Participants should bring their own lunch and be ready for a good time. For questions, call Chris. The number is 907-314-0233. That's 314-0233 for questions about the Jet Boat Jamboree. Okay, it's 2:56. I'm going to leave you with some Johnny Paycheck, I think. And thanks for tuning in to KHNS. Remember, we are in the midst of our Quiet Fun Drive, and that goes on until next July 4th, 6th. What's the date, Don? Shout it at me. Uh-huh. 6th through 11th. That's live. Live and wild. So join us. You can come into the station. You can just tune in your car when you're driving around in your convertible or out in your boat with the wind blowing through your hair. 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And we would be such a loss, at such a loss, without it.
So I hope that you feel the same way, and you'll be supporting us during our fund drive, either online, in person, in the mail, whatever works for you. But thanks for listening today, and I will see you next Friday, same time. Trig V is going to do flashbacks and freshbacks. I can never get that quite right. Flashbacks and fresh tracks? Yeah, that's it. And so, okay, here we go. I think we have this set up correctly. Well, maybe we'll just roll along with Farron Young. You're listening to KHNS. Haines, Skagway, Klukwan. Enjoy your weekend.

0: You are listening to KHNS Haynes, Skagway, and Klukwan. It is Flashbacks and Fresh Tracks. That was Axl Rose, Slash and the Guys, also known as Guns N' Roses, with Paradise City. With that explosive start to our show, I'm your host, Trig Backey. I'll be here for a few hours playing some good old classic rock and other various things. Some flashbacks and fresh tracks, so to speak. 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We are having some strange weather. Like, it feels warm out, and it looks like it's about to rain. Yeah, it's just some strange, I guess you'd call it muggy weather. But otherwise, it's been great. It's been doing that classic, like, you know, the weather app will say something. Like, it's supposed to be, you know, just pouring rain, allegedly. And then we'll have a nice evening. Yeah, no, but hey, colored me pleasantly surprised. I'll take what I can get. Speaking of weather, we'll be talking weather closer to the end of the show, around 4:50, community calendar here at 3:30, and then some listener personals at 4:35, I believe. So all that and more to continue. But yeah, so I could not sleep last night. I was pretty excited to put this show together for whatever reason. I've been kind of on a nostalgic kick of, like, songs that were really speaking to me when I was, like, kind of just first out of high school. And I don't know. If you've ever listened to my other shows, it's more or less the same. But to me, this is, like, I don't know. Like, these were the songs that I had on repeat a lot. And I think you'll understand, especially the second song that I'm going to play in the set. I feel like I've played that song a lot. But anyhow, all right, let's see what's what the Ramones have to say. Here's a classic.
1: 1, 2, 3, 4.

The motto that every teenager, I feel like everywhere, circa 1976, lived by, that was rock and roll all night, party every day, Kiss, a classic. Of course, before that, we had Tush, ZZ Top, Ballroom Blitz by Sweet, Rock and Roll by Led Zeppelin, and top of that set, we had the Blitzkrieg Bop, Ramones. I had a kind of a unintentional rock and, like, songs titled Rock and Roll or have Blitz in the title. Tush kind of messed that up a bit, but... Yeah, no, I all of these songs were just constantly. I feel like I exclusively listened to these five songs throughout like middle school and high school. Yeah, and then I play them a lot on here. 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The time is 3:30, which also means it's time for our community calendar for Friday, June 26th, 2026, if you forgot the year. Happy birthday to Annette Smith, Pam Sloper, Catherine S. Berman, and, I might butcher this last name, Landon Olivto. Yeah, so happy birthday to all of you. Apologies if I butchered any of your names. And also, happy anniversary to Chip and Heather Lendy and Stephen and Laura Whitehead. So, happy celebrations to all of you. 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The Haines Sheldon Museum and the Hammer Museum are open until 5. 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

3 p.m. Let me get the mic out of the way. That would help. The Haynes Shell Museum and the Hammer Museum are open until are open on Saturday and Sunday from 10 to 5 p.m. The fire department, 4th of July, brisket barbecue is Saturday, 11 a.m. to 2 p.m. at the Public Safety Building. Okie dokie. Oh, and there's more. That's right. It's the weekend edition, so there's millions of stuff to do this week. The Haynes Public Library is open from are open on Saturday and Sunday from 12:30 to 4:30 p.m. I wonder how many times I'm going to make that mistake. The Jilkat Kwan Heritage Center is open Saturday, there we go, 1 to 4 p.m. Hal Ice Cream Social Sunday 1 p.m. at Haynes Assisted Living, and Victory Garden Work Party tomorrow Sunday 1 to 3 p.m. and a garden picnic from 1 to 4 p.m. at Mosquito Lake School. 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And that's all we got for Haynes, but for our friends in Skagway. Today in Skagway, Klondike Gold Rush Park facilities and the Skagway Museum are open until 4. 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And I believe that's all we got for the calendar. 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And thank you. Also this weekend, tune in to KHNS tomorrow night, that is Saturday, and join your host Jim Daniels for another installment of A to Z, 26 songs, 26 artists from ABBA to ZZ Top, perhaps. Find out on Saturday night special, 8 p.m. tomorrow night, right here on KHNS. Okie dokie, so these two songs, I didn't listen to these songs as much, but it was just one of those things that would, I feel like they came on constantly on the radio, just in the background. In the past few nights, it's just kind of been like, I don't know, like they've been in the back of my head, and I started listening to them. Also, that movie Jackson, the Michael Jackson biopic, I watched that, and this song in particular wasn't in it. I've heard some things about that movie. I didn't think it was like that bad. I think I'm just getting worn out on biopics. It's just so hard to make a movie about like real people. I feel like that might be a dumb statement, but I mean, honestly, there's just like, if you really think about it, it's just kind of like, there's so many different perspectives of like how you can, you know, attempt to like present someone that ultimately more times than not, they're not even like involved in the process of like said biopic. I thought the Bob Dylan one was like, okay, but
I digress.

Anyhow, as you might imagine, this was a Michael Jackson song that I'm about to play. And I think it's great. Here's Man in the Mirror, and followed by Seal, Sheryl Crow. The time is 3:37.

disco. It ain't no country club either.

All I want to do is listen to KHNS. This is Flashbacks and Fresh Tracks. I'm your host, Trig Backe. That was, of course, Sheryl Crow. Before that, we had Kiss from a Rose, Seal, and top of that set, Man in the Mirror, Michael Jackson. Like I said, the Jackson movie, it was fine. It was very inoffensive, I guess. And that's, I don't know, I'm just getting kind of fatigued with, I'm starting to feel that fatigue with, like, you know, musical biopics. By when, like, the Elvis movie came out, because it's so, like, I don't know, suggested, and I don't know, people like him, they like him. The only one, I will say this, I am interested in seeing the Beatles movie. They're making four movies about the Beatles, and they're all individually about, like, each member, so John, Ringo, Paul, and George. That sounds pretty interesting, but again, it's just kind of like, I don't know, it's just, when you're making a movie or writing about, like, real people in real life, it's kind of like, are you trying to, like, make a true representation of this person? Or is it going to be, like, I don't know, just, like, inoffensive? Or is it just there to make money? And in that case, it's like, I don't know. I have thoughts, but I digress. All right, so pivoting. A few weeks ago, a big moment in sports history. The Knicks won the championship for the first time in like 53 years. That's like huge news in the NBA right now. I'm not much for watching NBA basketball. I kind of tapped out when the Seattle lost their team. But I'm not a fan of, I wouldn't say I'm a fan of the Knicks per se, but I can understand that is huge news. We kind of had a chill vibe going with that last set. But this, we're starting it off a bit raunchy. Here's the Beastie Boys. No!